0: Queensland, while an 18-year-old man died after he was hit by a car on Adelaide's Hindley Street. A man is fighting for life after he was run over while trying to stop a man from stealing his car in Melbourne's northeast. It's triggered a manhunt, with the offender fleeing the scene in the stolen vehicle. Some medical groups want Canberra to redirect the taxpayer money it's spending on urgent care clinics to hospital emergency departments and GPs. And one of the stars of The Sopranos has died. Vincent Pastore played Big Pussy in the mobster series. The 80-year-old was found dead in his home in the Bronx. Well, Carlton's wildcard hopes are well and truly alive after last night's 76-point dismantling of the Lions at Marvel, while interim coach Josh Fraser isn't only impressed that he had 16 players boot goals.
1: But the spread of players taking their opportunities defensively and buying into that side of the game is equally as important for us.
0: And Port coach Josh Carr isn't faulting his side's effort despite going down to the Giants by 12.
2: The effort is there. We love that from our players and we love that from all, everyone. So we can't question that part of it.
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5: Sunny in Bendigo, mostly sunny in Maryborough and Castlemaine, partly cloudy in Ballarat. Bendigo, Maryborough 15, Castlemaine 14, Ballarat 13. Tomorrow, Monday, showers. Bendigo, Maryborough 12, Castlemaine 11 and Ballarat 10 degrees.
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It's the Wake Up Call Reheated. Welcome to Sunday morning. Robbo here with you until midday. Playing some great music and cherry-picking some of the best bits from during the week on the Wake Up Call. The City of Greater Bendigo has got a new strategic plan. We're going to talk about that. Going to talk about some work that Mount Alexandershire is doing for the farmers in hidden history. A cyclist from the days of yore who was very, very good, born in this area. We're also going to be looking at AI and how it could

affect when you're looking to book properties, places to stay, trips online. And we'll catch up with the police as well with some handy tips to stay safe when you're out in public. All that and more, it's coming up. It's Gold Central Victoria.

0: Cold, Central Victoria, FM 98.3, AM 1071. The Wake Up Call reheated with Robbo. A new international engagement strategy has been adopted to guide how the city of Greater Bendigo builds meaningful global connections that deliver real benefits for the local community. I spoke to Councillor Deputy Mayor Karen Corr during the week and asked her in layman's terms what it means.
1: I guess it's building on and making more clear, like we already do engagement internationally, but it's like how long is a piece of string. So the way I look at this is how we've created it in a way that's a clear framework to give us real direction on where to focus our time so that it can benefit the local community by bringing opportunities in, but also connecting organisations locally to the world.
0: I guess it's you want to find that balance of a city of this size. You don't want it necessarily to be too big that it takes away part of the essence of what we actually are.
1: Yeah, no, this is actually about strengthening who we are. It's like one of the, there's five key directions, and one of them is around telling our story better, because we have such a, you know, rich culture in heritage, our First Nations, our gold rush, our UNESCO City of Gastronomy, and this strategy is talking about how we can package that better and make that story stronger to be able to communicate that and attract visitors. That's one aspect.
0: Yeah. The others, like building education skills and workforce paths as well. So, you know, we already have some quite significant and quite unique aspects to the city, but it's still, again, to build on that.
1: Yeah, absolutely. So, yeah, there's a big, strong effort on the partnerships that we have. So on the education side, you know, we've got partnerships here and we've got great education with La Trobe and the Kangan TAFE and others. And we want to be able to also share that story to attract people to come here to make the most of using those, what's on offer here within the education space, but also pathways to work as well.
0: Deputy Mayor Karen Corr, my guest on the Wake Up Call during the week at Gold Central Victoria.
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0: Wake Up Call, reheated Gold Centre Victoria. Morning to you, Robbo here. Hope your Sunday morning is going well. We speak each Tuesday to Mount Alexander Shire, and the CEO, Michael Anear, joined me during the week and told us about a Healthy Landscapes Holistic Grazing course. I asked him what it was about.
1: I'm going to get some of our farmers to help them with their knowledge with regard to grazing livestock and pastoral health, and they'll be looking at identifying grasses and getting into animal gut health and soil health, Robbo, with a course that we've got running in August, which is with the Healthy Landscapes group, which we're very proud to partner with. The course really will help the farmers succeed in their own endeavours, and that's really an important contribution to our overall community. As I mentioned, the course starts in August and it runs through to May. And it's available to two people per property for $150. Within that, you get the course along with morning teas and lunches are supplied for the days that you turn up. And there's also an online component as well.
0: Okay.
1: So if any of our farmers out there are interested, have a look at our website.
0: Yeah, no, sounds good, because I guess that's the thing, you know, like we might drive through the countryside and we see cows out there and we see green grass and we think, oh, well, that's all good. But there's obviously a lot more to it in terms of what the best grasses are, what's the best way to feed them, et cetera, et cetera.
1: Yeah, exactly, especially with this upside-down country through the gold mining endeavours that we've had here. It's really had an impact on our soil health, and then that flows onto our livestock and then all those animals that we enjoy at our dinner tables, Robbo.
0: Yeah, it's a very good initiative by the Mount Alexander Council, and that was Michael Anear. It's Gold Central Victoria.

0: Gold Central Victoria, FM 98.3 AM 1071, the wake-up call reheated. AI is increasingly being used to create and manipulate images, making it harder to tell what's real online. An RMIT expert explained how AI-involved holiday listings are becoming more convincing and what travellers should look out for before booking. The expert was Dr. TJ Thompson. I spoke to him and asked him, well, what were the main areas to be concerned about?
1: So a lot of listings will have AI-generated images on them. And the images are either edited with AI to make them look bigger or brighter or cleaner, or they're completely made up images that don't exist, that don't depict things that actually exist.
0: Wow.
1: You can either get misled slightly or quite enormously, depending on the type of image.
0: And I guess, you know, particularly if you're booking overseas accommodation, that is when it becomes a real issue, or an even bigger issue, as it were.
1: Bigger and more expensive, yes, yes. So the stakes get higher as you get further afield, and as the costs add up, that does kind of increase the risk and the impact.
0: So is there any recourse for people who say, get done, they go somewhere and they find that it's not what they expected or it's totally different? Is there any recourse for them?
1: Yeah, great question. It probably depends a bit on the particular platform that you're using. Many places will have customer support opportunities that you can try to enact and get some maybe reimbursement, or at least alert the provider that they might suspect that something's been AI-generated or misleading, and hopefully they can block that listing or take it off, if not give you your money back. So you can usually try to get that done through customer support in the first instance.
0: Yeah.
1: You can also make reports to places like the ACCC or to your consumer affairs office. Aussies in the last year made about 500,000 complaints about scams and estimated about $2 billion of losses from scams. So it is a really big issue that's affecting people very monetarily.
0: Wow, it certainly is a big issue and one to be very mindful of. It is the Wake Up Call Reheated, Gold Central Victoria. Morning.

Gold Central Victoria, FM 98.3 AM 1071, the wake-up call reheated. Hope your Sunday morning's going well. Coming up in the next hour, along with our great Sunday soundtrack, we're going to talk to the police. Hidden history as well. A cyclist who led the way for many, like the youngsters who've been performing in Glasgow on behalf of Bendigo. And we'll also be looking for the region's best cat and dog with Lifeline Loddon Malley, all coming up. Gold Central Victoria.

0: old. Better music and more of it.
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1: Good morning, I'm James Royce. Australia's now bagged 150 medals in Glasgow, including another 10 on the penultimate day's action. Seven of these were on the track, while there was also success in the boxing and in the velodrome. Among the highlights, our men's 4x100m relay team bagging gold, while our women swept the mile. But there was a huge shock in the netball. Our diamonds went down to Jamaica in their semi-final, meaning they'll now face England for bronze. Double trouble when it comes to the cost of living, with experts warning ending the fuel excise discount from tomorrow will have a flow-on effect to other businesses. AMP Chief Economist Shane Oliver's told Seven that includes the supermarket checkout.
2: It will show up, I guess, in the next couple of months. You've got an increased fuel levy that could have an impact. And then, of course, you've got the flow on to some of the underlying prices.
1: A person has been arrested over Friday night's stabbing that's left a man fighting for life in Perth, while a teenager's died after being struck by a car on Adelaide's Hindley Street. And the Deputy Liberal leaders tried to put to bed talk of a coalition with One Nation or even a minority government with Pauline Hanson's party. Jane Humes responded on the ABC to comments from the Shadow Housing Minister, who believes his party should be pragmatic.
3: There is no plans to have a coalition with One Nation. Mm-hmm. That is our commitment. We are already in coalition. We plan to govern as a coalition, as a Liberal National coalition, as we have done for 80 years.
1: Round 21 continues today with Richmond hosting the Eagles first up at the MCG. West Coast has recalled Jack Graham to face his former side, with Cooper Duff Tyler also back after his four goals last week in the Waffle. Last night it was Carlton stunning the Lions with a 76-point Marvel mauling that has the Blues back into 10th spot, while Port coach Josh Carr admits the scoreboard flattered his side, which went down to the Giants by 12 points in Adelaide.
4: I don't feel like we've missed out because we've got a close game.
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0: Central Victoria weather, thanks to Prestige Jayco Bendigo.
6: Sunny in Bendigo, mostly sunny in Maryborough and Castlemaine, partly cloudy in Ballarat. Bendigo, Maryborough 15, Castlemaine 14, Ballarat 13. Tomorrow, Monday showers, Bendigo, Maryborough 12, Castlemaine 11 and Ballarat 10 degrees.
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0: Gold Centre Victoria, FM 98.3, AM 1071. It's the Wake Up Call Reheated with Robbo for your Sunday morning. John Richards from Lifeline joined me during the week to talk about a new initiative. They're looking for the best dog and best cat in the region. John explained how it came about.
1: It actually came from a previous place I worked where we did a dog show and people asked why we didn't do a cat show, and that's because cats don't like to leave the house. So we came up with the idea of doing an online cat competition, and we've trialled that at Lifeline Lord and Mallee last couple of years, sort of working on the way it works. And this year we've added the Lifeline Dog of the Year to it as well. So it's a way that you get to show off your pets and also help a good cause.
0: Right. Is it a beauty contest or is it based on intelligence or a combination of all of the above?
1: Well, I mean, it could be all of those. Sometimes it's just the sheer passion of the owner of the pet who manages to drive it. There is one dog already registered that nearly raised $1,000. It is sort of a beauty contest. You create a profile page for your pet and you fill in information about them and you tell us what they're like, and then you share it with friends and family. And it's like they then become a cat ambassador or dog ambassador for Lifeline Lord and Mallee, raising funds so that we can help others. And one thing that we've added this year is there are great rewards now as well. So it works for both ways. My favorite of which is if your pet raises $250, you get a crocheted mini version of your pet. And I got one of my cat. It is adorable. My cat hates it. And it's just such a fun thing because obviously, Lifeline, we do deal with the darker side of life. But the point is you also have to find joy. And so many people do find joy in their pets. We know that pets have both physical and mental benefits for their owners. So it just seemed a perfect thing for us to celebrate.
0: Pause for cause, yes, with Lifeline Lord and Mallee. It's Gold Centre Victoria.
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0: Gold, Central Victoria, FM 98.3, AM 1071. It's the Wake Up Call, reheated with Robbo. Com Games on, couple of cyclists there from Bendigo, of course. And I spoke to Charles Fay, Hidden History, as we do around a quarter to seven every Tuesday morning, about another cycling champion from the region, Jack Trickey.
1: Yeah, he was born in 1935 and he won his first sort of, I suppose, big race was a 10-mile race at Bendigo at the age of 15. And then the following year, he was runner-up in the Australian 100 mile. And in 1956, he won the 150-mile championship for Australia. Okay. So that was in preparation for the Olympic Games. And he contested all the races to get into the road race at the Olympic Games. And there were 11 trials, and he won five of them. So he was chosen for the road race, but unfortunately that wasn't the most successful event for him.
0: It's interesting, though, when you look back, I think one of the things that we need to take into consideration, and I guess it's true in a lot of areas and a lot of sports, is the fact that the equipment they rode then, when you compare it to what they have today, I mean, it's just cheese and chalk, isn't it?
1: Yeah, yeah. I think riding a road race of 187 k's on those earlier bikes would have been quite a feat, yeah.
0: Yeah, most certainly. So tell us a bit more about him, because he obviously maintained a very good record as a cyclist, even in his veteran years.
1: Well, I think, yeah, I mean, he contested a sort of a team's race and a 187-kilometre race, individual race. And unfortunately, in the individual race, he sort of had a crash into a feeding stand. But sort of interesting, if you look at that race, there was 88 competitors and only 44 finished.
0: Yeah, it must have been a tough one, that's for sure. Jack Trickey, our topic in Hidden History. Tuesday's quarter to seven on the Wake Up Call at Gold, Central Victoria.

0: Gold Centre, Victoria FM 98.3 AM 1071. The wake up call reheated. We speak to the police around 7:15 every Tuesday morning. This week it was Acting Sergeant Jessie Uren, and she was walking us through some simple ways to remain safe when we're out and about, particularly at night.
1: So we recommend you stay alert by keeping your head up and being aware of your surroundings. And walk with purpose on a busy, well-lit street and always trust your instincts. If you ever feel uncomfortable, avoid using your mobile phone whilst you're walking. And if necessary, keep one ear free if you're using headphones or AirPods. And when you do use public transport, try to wait in a well-lit area and travel in a busy carriage and near the driver. Sometimes that can make us feel safe as well. We do also say stay secure if you're in your vehicle by keeping your doors locked and windows up and have your keys ready if you need to reach the vehicle. Now, at any time if you feel like you're being followed in a vehicle, don't go home. Try to go to the police station or a well-lit petrol station with CCTV.
0: Yeah. The other one that I wanted to touch on today too was parcel theft, because a lot of parcels just get dropped at the front door. I only hope that if somebody pinches my Temu stuff, that they it looks as bad on them and doesn't fit them as much as it did
1: exactly.
0: me.
1: Exactly right. And all of this theft is opportunistic. So it's just about minimising the opportunity. So how we recommend you protect your mail and parcels is place your letterbox in a visible, well-lit area. Consider installing CCTV or even a sensor light. I have a lockable letterbox as well, and make sure you clear out your mail and post daily. You can also arrange to have your delivery sent to a secure location like the local post office or parcel locker. And when you do order from Temu or any other websites online, request a signature on delivery rather than leaving it on your doorstep.
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0: Well, Central Victoria, FM 98.3 AM 1071. We'll enjoy the rest of your Sunday, and I'll be back tomorrow morning from 5.30 with the new Monday edition of The Wake Up Call. I'll catch you then.
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1: Hi, I'm James Royce. Let's start in Glasgow, where Australia's added another 10 gold medals on the penultimate day of action at the Com Games. That takes our total number of medals to 158, with 65 gold, 41 silver and 52 bronze. That is miles ahead of second-placed England, who picked up 26 gold. Back home, and the Shadow Energy Minister's comfortable with the fuel excise cut ending tonight, bringing to an end the 16-cent a litre discount. It means filling up from tomorrow will cost around $9 more. Dan Tehan's told News 24 he always reviewed the relief as being temporary.
2: And it's given enough time now for us to be able to get our fuel supplies in order. Hopefully, we'll be able to get a resolution to the war.
1: Daniel Morcombe's parents have joined the push for a national register of alleged child abusers. Bruce and Denise Morcombe say parents deserve to know if someone accused of these crimes is working at their children's childcare centre. The US has updated its travel advisory to the Middle East. It's urging Americans already there to leave now or prepare to do so, and those planning to go to think again. An 18-year-old man has died after being hit by a car on Adelaide's Hindley Street, and the highly anticipated master plan for the Brisbane Olympic precinct is out today. It includes two huge pedestrian bridges linking the main stadium and pool to the closest train station. Richmond has made two changes for its Round 21 clash with the Eagles, which gets underway in the next hour at the MCG. Defender Ben Miller is back from a heel injury, while ruckman Samson Ryan has earned a call-up after some strong form in the VFL. West Coast has brought back Jack Graham and Cooper Duff Tyler. And Lions coach Chris Fagan is calling for calm after last night's 76-point shock loss to the Blues.
3: We just won seven games in a row, yeah, and lost one game tonight.
4: Yeah.
3: I'm not panicking at all. 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
0: Gold Central Victoria weather for the Courthouse Hotel, Pall Mall, Bendigo.
6: Sunny in Bendigo today, 15 degrees. Maryborough looking good and 15. Castlemaine, 14. And Ballarat today, bit of cloud about and 13. Tomorrow for Monday, the showers are back. Bendigo and Maryborough, 12 degrees. Castlemaine, 11. And your Monday in Ballarat, a couple of showers and 10 degrees.
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0: 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Your Sunday afternoon. G'day, it's Craig Meddings. So good to be back for another Sunday. I love my Sundays here with you. I get to play lots of tunes on the radio, turn up the big speakers in here. No one tells me off. It's pretty good, really. Hope your Sunday is going pretty well too. Ed Sheeran is on the way. Got some Bon Jovi. You'll love that. Belinda Carlisle? Sure. And country rock sound of the Eagles is coming up next at Gold Central Victoria, FM 98.3, AM 1071 with Craig Meddings, your Sunday afternoon.
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Belinda Carlisle there. There's a ripper. Haven't heard that for a while. Gold Central Victoria, FM 98.3, AM 1071. With Craig Meddings this afternoon, the soundtrack to your Sunday. Now, this is special. And in fact, look, we've been talking about this one for a while, and it's been weeks, months away. Now, all of a sudden, it's next weekend. We're talking about the District 02. Sounds very official, doesn't it? District 02 Headquarters Brigade of the CFA. They're holding a trivia night, and it is coming up at the White Hills Bowls Club. This is going to be awesome. BYO nibbles, no BYO drinks. I've got drinks at great bar prices there. It's $100 a table, a maximum of 8 people per table. You want any more details? 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Up soon, what have I got for you in my little bag of records? Oh, Dragon is on the way at Gold Central Victoria.

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0: 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This is your news now.
1: I'm John Fabris. A gunman's among multiple fatalities and injuries in a US mass shooting at a restaurant in Twin Falls, Idaho. Police Chief Matthew Hicks is looking to verify the exact number of deaths.
2: We have literally hundreds of people that were in some way, shape or form in the area of this restaurant at the time that are being interviewed right now.
1: Australia's average unleaded price is already nudging $2 a litre ahead of a 16-cent excise discount ending at midnight today. Federal Minister Christy McBain's hoping other measures cushion the blow.
3: Got that additional tax cut that's come into play. We've seen some minimum wage rises. We've put in place a range of other cost of living support.
1: And Iran snapping back with threats of its own to America's president, foreshadowing a vast energy asset bombing campaign. Retired Brigadier General John Tyker telling Fox, the US should go hard on Iran's pivotal oil export resources at Karg Island.
4: You could neuter the regime and strangle the regime, giving them no resources by hitting that one island.
5: West Coast heading into today's AFL clash with Richmond at the MCG as the favourite. Eagles coach Andrew McWalter hoping his players rise on the big stage.
6: We live to win finals. Grand final day is at the MCG, so any exposure we can get to the G is terrific, and to win on it will be really important.
5: Gold Coast host Melbourne later today, while Essendon and Adelaide close out round 21 at Marvel Stadium. And a magical day in the athletics with our best ever medal haul at the Commonwealth Games. Sally Pearson with the wrap-up.
7: Another Australian clean sweep in the women's mile with Abby Caldwell taking gold ahead of Jessica Hull and Claudia Hollingsworth. The Australian men's 4x100m relay team won gold, while Mackenzie Little also claimed gold in the women's javelin. Kai Robinson won silver in the 5,000m with Luke Boyes taking silver in the 800 and Cameron Myers silver in the men's mile. Curtis Marshall made history becoming the first male athlete to win three straight Commonwealth Games gold medals in the same event. In the cycling, Lee Hoffman won gold in the men's sprint, while Jessica Gallagher claimed silver in the tandem B1000 meter time trial.
5: That's sport. I'm Harrison Preve.
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9: Sunny in Bendigo today, 15 degrees. Maryborough looking good and 15. Castlemaine, 14. And Ballarat today, bit of cloud about and 13. Tomorrow for Monday, the showers are back. Bendigo and Maryborough, 12 degrees. Castlemaine, 11. And your Monday in Ballarat, a couple of showers and 10 degrees.
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0: Gold Central Victoria, FM 98.3, AM 1071. Your Sunday afternoon with Craig Meddings. Hello there. That was In Excess, by the way. What have we got for you today? Well, I have got Tears for Fears. Yes, they're on the way. We've got some Bruce Springsteen, the Boss, as well. But I've also got the band. They didn't know what to call themselves. They were heading down to Geelong back in the 70s. They had a gig down there. They were going to a place called the Gulfview Hotel. Now, I don't know if you know Geelong hotels, but it's now called the Sphinx. It's because it's got a great big Sphinx, just like the pyramids, on top of it. They passed Little River between Melbourne and Geelong and said, hey, why don't we call ourselves the Little River Band? That's what they did, and they became famous worldwide, named after a tiny little town just off the highway on the way to Geelong. They're up next at Gold Central Victoria, FM 98.3, AM 1071.
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0: 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What is it? Ugh, a huntsman. No, that'd be Robbo. He'd do that. No, he wouldn't. I'm just being silly. Bendigo Theatre Company, they're looking for volunteers. Now, before you say, hang on, I'm not going to act. I'm not getting up on stage. You don't have to. The BTC, they're a small group of retired people. They meet each Wednesday morning and some Saturdays, 9 till noon at Allingham Street in Golden Square, just up the road from us. They're looking for handy people who can build sets, create scenery, make props, facility maintenance. So if you've recently retired and you want to make some new mates, then that might be the go. Get down and for a bit of creativity, coffee and a chat. All those details, they're on our website at goldcentrevictoria.com.au, just under the community tab. Up next, John Lennon at Gold Centre Victoria.
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2: I'm John Fabris. America's president cancelled a threatened heavy bombing of Iran's energy assets, claiming it and other Middle East countries asked for a return to peace talks. Donald Trump taking to social media, reiterating a deal must involve the complete opening of the Strait of Hormuz and Iran ending a bid for nuclear weapons. European Union crisis talks are being held about the 60,000 people from Morocco streaming into Spanish territory. This man in Ceuta, one of many voicing alarm.
3: It's a disgrace, honestly. The only solution I see is for Spain to do what Donald Trump does and start deporting people.
2: Translation by One News. And Australia's agreed to a request for firefighting support by France, which has been under siege from blazes. Emergency Management Minister Christy McBain telling the ABC we're sending a special chopper and a plane.
4: It has capability to continue to fight fires during nighttime operations as well. So we'll be sending those two aircraft later today along with 25 personnel.
5: AFL underway at the MCG. Richmond is leading West Coast by 10 points a short time ago in the second quarter. The Demons fired up for their clash with the Suns on the Gold Coast. Melbourne's coming off a 20-point loss to Geelong, but can jump back into the top six with a win. Coach Stephen King says they have to earn the right to play finals.
6: For me, it'll be more around just can we go up to the Gold Coast away from home and execute and bring Demon football to life for four quarters.
5: Essendon and Adelaide to square off in the twilight fixture at Marvel Stadium. Australia's taken out the historic AFLW International against Ireland by 50 points at North Sydney Oval. Jasmine Garner best on ground with 18 disposals, 3 clearances and a goal.
7: Yeah, we came here, got where we wanted. It was so much fun to play along each and every one of you. Can't wait to celebrate tonight.
5: Fox footy and the top 10 shootout taking place ahead of today's final supercars race in Perth. Matt Payne took out yesterday's opener with Brock Feeney victorious in race 2. That's sport. I'm Harrison Freed.
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9: Sunny in Bendigo today, 15 degrees. Maryborough looking good in 15. Castlemaine, 14. And Ballarat today, bit of cloud about and 13. Tomorrow for Monday, the showers are back. Bendigo and Maryborough, 12 degrees. Castlemaine, 11. And your Monday in Ballarat, a couple of showers and 10 degrees.
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0: Gold Centre Victoria, FM 98.3, AM 1071. And look at that, we're on iHeartRadio as well. You download it for free to your phone or tablet, and you can take us with you no matter where you go. G'day, it's Craig Meddings. How are you this afternoon? Whatever you're up to, maybe you're visiting Central Victoria, you could be in a little hamlet somewhere, maybe chugging along in the tractor. What else could you could be working today? You might be taking the kids home from sport, maybe out doing a bit of shopping. Thanks for spending your Sunday with me. I've got some great tunes for you. How's that for a deal? Crowded House are there. Sure. We've got Queen and David Bowie. You'll love that. And up next, The King. Hang on. The King. I can't do his voice. He's up next.
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2: Sometimes little fibs can turn into big whoppers. A man's admitted to lying about his love of manatees for almost a quarter of a century to protect the feelings of his son. His son was six when his dad gave him a mug with a picture of a manatee on it for his birthday, and he wasn't very happy. He got upset. But the dad said, "Manatees are my favourite animals in the whole wide world." So over the next couple of decades, the dads received manatee shirts, calendars, beer steins, and so much more.
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0: 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It is Sunday afternoon with Craig Meddings. Whatever you are up to, thanks for spending it with me. I'm just going to check out the Gold Centre Victoria community file, and I'm doing it for Healthworks Healthcare, Kangaroo Flat, Golden Square and Strathdale. Now, supporting dads, this is really important, this initiative. 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
2: Well, an unfortunate translation error raised some eyebrows in Ottawa, Ontario in Canada. Posters meant to reference public squares were posted in both English and French around the centre town. 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There have been plenty of other examples of bad translations, though. A chicken shop, the sale of chicken murder, anus perfumery and gifts. Don't know if I'd like that sent too much.
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1: I'm John Fabris. Basis for a peace deal with Iran's been forged, according to America's president, who's announced he suspended a new heavy bombing campaign. President Trump claims he was asked by Iran and Middle East neighbours to halt fresh strikes. Australia's emergency management minister's flagging more federal government intervention to help with fuel price pain. 16 cents a litre excise discount ends tonight, Christy McBain telling the ABC the federal government will continue to monitor the situation.
2: We have always said that we would look at a range of measures to assist Australians during this Iran crisis. If we need to insert ourselves again, we would.
1: And there are multiple deaths and injuries from a gunman opening fire at a burger restaurant in southern Idaho in America. Twin Falls Police Chief Matthew Hicks has fronted media.
3: The threat to the community is over. The suspected shooter in this incident is deceased. He was nearby on the scene there. We are working trying to ascertain his identity and the motivation.
4: Richmond is up by 14 points over West Coast in the third quarter of their AFL encounter at the MCG. Sun star Christian Petrarca preparing to face former side Melbourne for the first time on the Gold Coast. Coach Damien Hardwick expecting a fiery reunion.
5: There's always going to be some argy-bargy with some ex-teammates. You know, he's got a really close relationship with a lot of those guys, and a bit of friendly banter, I'd say, that would fire across the bow. But the way track plays a game, he's hard at the contest.
4: Essendon and Adelaide to wrap up round 21 at Marvel Stadium. Well, more history in Glasgow for our Aussies, who've added another 10 more gold medals to the tally. Seven on the track, including Curtis Marshall, who took out the men's pole vault for a third games in a row. And Tottenham's netted a goal at the death to clinch a 2-1 victory over Chelsea in last night's friendly in Sydney.
6: Donnelly off the post, and Spurs have won it. Richarlison with the last kick of the game.
4: Action thanks to Paramount Plus. That's sport. I'm Harrison Preeve.
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8: for the Courthouse Hotel, Pall Mall, Bendigo.
9: Sunny in Bendigo today, 15 degrees. Maryborough looking good in 15. Castlemaine, 14. And Ballarat today, bit of cloud about and 13. Tomorrow for Monday, the showers are back. Bendigo and Maryborough, 12 degrees. Castlemaine, 11. And your Monday in Ballarat, a couple of showers and 10 degrees.
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0: 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Thanks for spending your afternoon with me. I've got some records that you're going to love today. So what about Cool and the Gang? You'll like that. Alicia Bridges, oh, that was in Priscilla, Queen of the Desert, an all-time classic. Elton John's there, a bit of John Mellencamp, yep. And up next, Bob Seger and the Silver Bullet Band for your Sunday across Central Victoria at Gold Central Victoria, FM 98.3, AM 1071.
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0: Herald Central Victoria, FM 98.3, AM 1071. Hello, it's Craig Meddings this afternoon. Now, if you're after something to do, all right, it's almost 4 o'clock, but there's still things you can do. 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And if you're part of a community club or organisation, or maybe you've got something coming up, a fair, a fete, a white elephant stall, anything at all. 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Upload your flyer. We might even mention it on air. Hop to it. Up soon, John Mellencamp.
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2: Well, an unfortunate translation error raised some eyebrows in Ottawa, Ontario, in Canada. Posters meant to reference public squares were posted in both English and French around the centre town. However, the French version of the signs, Placettes Publiques, was missing a key letter in the second word, making it read pubic squares instead. There have been plenty of other examples of bad translations, though. A chicken shop, the sale of chicken murder, anus perfumery and gifts. Don't know if I'd like that scent too much.
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1: I'm John Fabris. President Trump's announced he's holding back from a planned massive bombing of Iran's energy infrastructure on its request in nearby Middle East countries. He claims the foundation of a peace deal's emerged to include the total reopening of the Strait of Hormuz and Iran abandoning its program towards nuclear weapons. Two firefighting aircraft and 25 personnel from Australia are heading to France today to assist with blazes. Federal Emergency Management Minister Christy McBain telling the ABC, we support each other in times of crisis.
2: Returning a favour France did for us during the Black Summer bushfires. It is really great that we could turn around this level of support, and it's also on the back of personnel that have been deployed to the US.
1: And California's hosted the annual World Dog Surfing Championships, watched and cheered on by hundreds. This man helping his golden lab to shine on the water.
3: Surfing's amazing anyways, right? You're communing with nature, you got the solitude, you got the excitement, and then you mix in your best friend.
4: You're in full time at the MCG with Richmond leading West Coast by 12 points. On the Gold Coast, the Suns trail the Demons by 9 in the opening quarter. Essendon and Adelaide to meet shortly at Marvel Stadium. The Crows have named debutants Oscar Ryan and Archie Ludewig. The Dons have made 5 changes. Interim coach Dean Solomon hoping to build momentum late in the season.
5: I thoroughly enjoyed it. We probably haven't had the win-loss that we would have liked. We've seen patches of improvement and being competitive. We've tried to shift a fair bit of the way we play. So there's been a lot to it, but I've completely and thoroughly enjoyed it. And in all honesty, just happy to play the role that I've had to play for the last 12, 13 weeks for this football club.
4: Australia dominating the medal tally at the Commonwealth Games in Glasgow with 158, 65 gold, 41 silver and 52 bronze. Ford has locked out the front row for the final race of the supercars in Perth. Brock Feeney to start on pole. And in golf, Robin Choi, the best of the Aussies, heading into the final round at the Women's Open in a tie for 16th at one over. That's sport. I'm Harrison Freed.
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0: Central Victoria weather, thanks to Prestige Jayco Bendigo.
7: Sunny in Bendigo today, 15 degrees. Maryborough looking good in 15. Castlemaine 14 and Ballarat today, bit of cloud about and 13. Tomorrow for Monday, the showers are back. Bendigo and Maryborough 12 degrees. Castlemaine 11 and your Monday in Ballarat, couple of showers and 10 degrees.
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0: Gold Central Victoria, FM 98.3, AM 1071. Phil Collins there from the movie Buster. There's a memory for you. It's Craig Meddings here this afternoon. If you're struggling a bit, the Savo at work, you finish at 5 o'clock, you think, oh, please, just roll on 5 o'clock. It's been a long day. I've already had my emergency Snickers bar out of the top drawer and raided the vending machine. It's all right. You stick with me. I've got a couple of tunes, and before you know it, it'll be 5 o'clock. Simon and Garfunkel. Yep, got that. We've got some Cranberries there. Max Merritt and the Meteors are coming up. Love that. Plus, we've got the guy that didn't know what to call himself. His first name is Billy, but he didn't like his last name. And he was going through some old school reports and all over the place. He's a great guy. Billy's a great kid, but he's just very idle. He went with idle, changed the spelling, I-D-O-L. Suddenly, Billy Idol, international superstar. He's on the way too at Gold Central Victoria. FM 98.3, AM 1071.
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0: 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Hello, it's Craig. How are you? The Savo. I'm just checking the Gold Centre Victoria community file for HealthWorks Healthcare, Kangaroo Flat, Golden Square, and they're in Strathdale as well. The 8th annual Heathcote Community Black Tie Ball is happening next Saturday. 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Up soon, Gloria Gaynor, bit of disco.
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1: I'm John Fabris. Iran's been granted a reprieve from a threatened energy asset obliteration by America's president, who's announced the framework of a peace deal's been reached. President Trump claims Iran and neighbouring Middle East countries asked he step back from the bombing assault. Australia's average fuel prices have already been climbing ahead of a 16 cents a litre excise discount ending at midnight today. Federal Minister Christy McBain's hoping other measures cushion the blow.
2: We've got that additional tax cut that's come into play. We've seen some minimum wage rises. We've put in place a range of other cost of living support.
1: On the ABC there, and three people, including the gunman, are dead and five injured in a US shooting at an Idaho In-N-Out burger outlet. This woman was driving nearby in Twin Falls, watching people flee.
3: We're running from In-N-Out. Call the police.
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6: Sunny in Bendigo today, 15 degrees. Maryborough looking good in 15. Castlemaine, 14. And Ballarat today, bit of cloud about and 13. Tomorrow for Monday, the showers are back. Bendigo and Maryborough, 12 degrees. Castlemaine, 11. And your Monday in Ballarat, a couple of showers and 10 degrees.
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It's

0: 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Look at that. Craig Meddings here this evening. How are you doing? I'm here until 6 and getting you closer to 6. What do we got? Oh, Deborah Harry is there. Love that. Bit of Boney M. There's a memory. Daryl Braithwaite is on the way. Up next, we go to Baker Street with Jerry Rafferty at Gold Central Victoria, FM 98.3, AM 1071.
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6: I am Hannah Davies. It's the final day of competition at the Comm Games in Glasgow. The Diamonds face England in netball's bronze medal match. New Zealand and Jamaica go toe-to-toe for gold. NRLW Magic Round has drawn to a close in Wagga Wagga. The Knights have powered past Para 32-12. The Titans held off a fast-finishing Warriors 18-16. Brisbane remains undefeated with a 34-4 win over the Bulldogs. And in tennis, Jessica Pegula

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0: 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It is Craig Meddings, just about to wrap things up here. I love my Sundays here with you. I really do. It's so much fun playing some tunes and getting you through your weekend. Just about my lot. Don't forget, our Robbo, best guy ever, back for brekkie tomorrow morning from 5:30. And speaking of the best people ever, caught up with him a weekend or two ago. Don't get to see each other much on weekends. But Chris, who of course brings you the 80s lunch as well. He's a good guy as well. Check him out from midday. Have yourself a good week. I'll see you next Sunday. Gold Central Victoria. 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
1: I'm John Fabris. America's president called off a threatened heavy bombing of Iran's energy assets, claiming it and other Middle East countries asked for a return to peace talks. Donald Trump announcing the basics of a deal are agreed to, including the complete opening of the Strait of Hormuz and Iran ending a bid for nuclear weapons. There are multiple deaths and injuries from a gunman opening fire at a burger restaurant in southern Idaho in America. Twin Falls Police Chief Matthew Hicks updating media.
2: The threat to the community is over. The suspected shooter in this incident is deceased. He was nearby on the scene there. We are working trying to ascertain his identity and the motivation.
1: And European Union crisis talks being held about the 60,000 people from Morocco streaming into Spanish territory. This man in Ceuta, one of many voicing alarm.
3: It's a disgrace, honestly. The only solution I see is for Spain to do what Donald Trump does and start deporting people.
1: Translation by One News.
4: It's an action-packed final day at the Commonwealth Games in Glasgow. Our reporter Sally Pearson with the preview.
5: The Diamonds take on England in the bronze medal match. In the track cycling, Tate Ryan, Lee Hoffman and Thomas Cornish line up in the men's 1,000-metre time trial, while Sophie Edwards, Alyssa Politz and Georgia Baker contest the women's elimination race final. Over on the bowls green, Australia face New Zealand in the para men's and women's pairs B6, B8 finals. And in the judo, Maria Swan begins her campaign in the women's 78-kilogram division.
4: Nearing full-time in the AFL on the Gold Coast, the Demons leading the Suns by 8 points. The Crows up by 33 against the Bombers in the second term at Marvel Stadium. Earlier, a drought-breaking victory for Richmond, 84-73 over West Coast at the MCG. Sam Lawler booting three majors, lifting the Tigers off the bottom of the table.
6: Yeah, it is a great feeling. It's been a while since we've had a win, but just so grateful to be out here. The fans showed up. We fought right till the end, and it's a great effort.
4: Audio thanks to Fox Footy. That's sport. I'm Harrison Preeb.
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2: Mostly clear this evening, tomorrow showers. Bendigo and Maribor heading for 12, Castlemaine 11 and Ballarat 10. Overnight tonight, Bendigo and Ballarat both low of 3.
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0: Gold Central Victoria weather for the Courthouse Hotel, Pall Mall, Bendigo.
5: Mostly clear this evening, tomorrow showers. Bendigo and Maribyrnong are heading for 12, Castlemaine 11 and Ballarat 10. Overnight tonight, Bendigo and Ballarat both low of 3.
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1: In South Australia, a hearse was seen approaching the entrance to a drive-through McDonald's. 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I did hear the case of a coffin actually slipping out of a hearse on a hill. It rolled down the hill into a chemist shop, hit the counter, the coffin lid flew off, and the corpse said, "Have you got something to stop this coffin?"
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8: Mostly clear this evening, tomorrow showers. Bendigo and Maribor are heading for 12, Castlemaine 11 and Ballarat 10. Overnight tonight, Bendigo and Ballarat both low of 3.
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woke last night to the sound of thunder. How far off, I sat and wondered. Started humming a song from 1962. Ain't it funny how the night moves when you just don't seem to have as much to lose. Strange how the night moves.

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1: Customers and employees at a barbershop in Anchorage, Alaska, got a bit of a fright. A black bear triggered the automatic doors, wandered in, stole a peach, did number twos on the floor, and then wandered out. Well, I've heard of the old saying, does a bear poop in the woods? Well, this is a bit of a twist, isn't it?
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8: Mostly clear this evening, tomorrow showers. Bendigo and Maribor heading for 12. Castlemaine 11 and Ballarat 10. Overnight tonight, Bendigo and Ballarat both low of 3.
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1: Sometimes little fibs can turn into big whoppers. 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He got upset. But the dad said, "Manatees are my favourite animals in the whole wide world." 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
6: Mostly clear this evening, tomorrow showers. Bendigo and Maribyrnong heading for 12, Castlemaine 11 and Ballarat 10. Overnight tonight, Bendigo and Ballarat both low of 3.
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1: Well, an unfortunate translation error raised some eyebrows in Ottawa, Ontario, in Canada. Posters meant to reference public squares were posted in both English and French around the centre town. However, the French version of the signs, Placettes Publiques, was missing a key letter in the second word, making it read pubic squares instead. There have been plenty of other examples of bad translations, though. A chicken shop, the sale of chicken murder, anus perfumery, and gifts. Don't know if I'd like that sent too much.
0: Start your day the right way. The Wake Up Call with Robbo. 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
6: Mostly clear this evening, tomorrow showers. Bendigo and Maryborough heading for 12, Castlemaine 11 and Ballarat 10. Overnight tonight, Bendigo and Ballarat both low of 3.
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2: Central Victoria weather, thanks to Prestige Jayco Bendigo.
3: Getting as low as 4 degrees this morning across Central Victoria. Showers expected for your Monday. 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
7: Getting as low as 4 degrees this morning across Central Victoria's. Showers expected for your Monday. 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
1: 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A black bear triggered the automatic doors, wandered in, stole a peach, did number twos on the floor, and then wandered out. Well, I've heard of the old saying, does a bear poop in the woods? Well, this is a bit of a twist, isn't it?
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5: Getting as low as 4 degrees this morning across Central Victoria. Showers expected for your Monday. Bendigo and Castlemaine tops are 14, Maryborough 15, Ballarat 13.
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1: Sometimes little fibs can turn into big whoppers. A man's admitted to lying about his love of manatees for almost a quarter of a century to protect the feelings of his son. His son was six when his dad gave him a mug with a picture of a manatee on it for his birthday, and he wasn't very happy. He got upset. But the dad said, "Manatees are my favourite animals in the whole wide world." So over the next couple of decades, the dads received manatee shirts, calendars, beer steins, and so much more.
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6: Getting as low as 4 degrees this morning across Central Victoria's. Showers expected for your Monday. Bendigo and Castlemaine tops are 14, Maryborough 15, Ballarat 13.
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1: Well, an unfortunate translation error raised some eyebrows in Ottawa, Ontario, in Canada. Posters meant to reference public squares were posted in both English and French around the centre town. However, the French version of the signs, Placettes Publiques, was missing a key letter in the second word, making it read pubic squares instead. There have been plenty of other examples of bad translations, though. A chicken shop, the sale of chicken murder, anus perfumery, and gifts. Don't know if I'd like that sent too much.
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7: Getting as low as 4 degrees this morning across Central Victoria's. Showers expected for your Monday. Bendigo and Castlemaine tops at 14, Maryborough 15, Ballarat 13.
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1: Well, an unfortunate translation error raised some eyebrows in Ottawa, Ontario, in Canada. Posters meant to reference public squares were posted in both English and French around the centre town. However, the French version of the signs, Placettes Publiques, was missing a key letter in the second word, making it read pubic squares instead. There have been plenty of other examples of bad translations, though. A chicken shop, the sale of chicken murder, anus perfumery and gifts. Don't know if I'd like that scent too much.
0: Start your day the right way. 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
6: Getting as low as 4 degrees this morning across Central Victoria's. Showers expected for your Monday. Bendigo and Castlemaine tops are 14, Maryborough 15, Ballarat 13.
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3: Possible shower in Bendigo today. Shower or two in Maryborough and Castlemaine. Showers in Ballarat. Bendigo and Maryborough 13 for the top. Castlemaine 12. Ballarat expecting 10 degrees for the top.
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3: 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Brand new Monday morning, Monday the 3rd of August 2026. Let's kick off with a look at Taurean's horoscopes for this morning. Well, it's a good time for contracts, negotiations and finding partners, as well as for marriages or announcement of relationships. Overall, it's a period of positivity and connection, especially in personal and professional matters. 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

0: on the Wake Up Call, the paper round.
1: In the Bendigo Advertiser, investigators appear closer to determining what triggered St Kilian's church fire as the Catholic community gives thanks for the miraculous survival of key religious items. Fire Rescue Victoria is yet to give a comprehensive account of what caused the fires, but investigators have revealed a key detail as their probe continues. A spokesperson said there's no evidence at this stage to indicate that it's suspicious. In the Herald Sun, a 12-year-old boy is amongst the group of youths accused of carrying out a callous, unprovoked and violent, quote-unquote, attack in Sunshine that's left a 60-year-old man in a critical condition with unsurvivable injuries. Five children, aged 12 to 15, took part. It was believed the group committed the callous, unprovoked and violent attack to gain notoriety in the youth community. The magistrate said she would not grant the boy's bail, noting that his alleged actions had resulted in the worst possible outcome. The boy had good prospects for obtaining bail at the right time, she said, but tonight is not the right time. So sad, so angry. I had to turn off the news last night. I thought, I can't watch this. This is just awful. Crime lord Kazim Hamad's crew tried to buy him out of an Iraqi prison after he was arrested for drug trafficking in that country. Multiple sources have told the Herald Sun that members of the Hamad syndicate offered authorities big money to have their man freed months after he was detained. And did Kyle Sandilands jump from his lucrative Australian Idol gig, or was he pushed? He won't be returning for the reality TV's next season after he was standing down for the good of the brand. Now the mighty fall. That's your look at the newspapers. 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

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It's the wake-up call, Robbo, here this morning. Hope you had a fantastic weekend. Weather was pretty good across much of the region, wasn't it? Yesterday, down around Lake Waroona for a walk and a hot dog. Great hot dog, by the way, a Mexicano. Oh, it was brilliant. That's how I judge my life, how good things like burgers and hot dogs are. Don't tell my doctor that. Now, I hope you had a good one anyway, whatever it is that you did. And talking of food, Chris is off this week, so I'm going to be doing the Meat Tray Friday for Central Vic Meats. So looking forward to that. I get to give you the chance to win $100 worth of meat from Central Vic Meats. Get the-

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0: Gold Central Victoria, FM 98.3 AM 1071. A couple of very special guests later in the show. Ian Moss from Cold Chisel and country superstar Troy Cassidaly. They're touring together later in the year, coming to Bendigo. And I saw them a couple of years ago, I think it was, at the Red Hot Summer Tour. And they were just brilliant together. So they're taking their show on the road. And we're going to have a chat to them. They've done a bit of stuff together too. I've got a bit of an old soul song, an old soul classic I'll play for you too. The lads sound fantastic. So that's coming up after 8. It's Gold Central Victoria. Next up though, news and weather and the news of the weird.
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7: G'day, it's Tom Parry with your local news. A man is set to front court next month after being charged with sexual activity and exposure in Bendigo's north. Police arrested the 49-year-old male outside the Epsom Village shopping centre last Thursday evening when he was allegedly witnessed performing the lewd acts. It's believed the man did the same thing twice near Epsom Huntley Recreation Reserve back in May while junior soccer training was taking place. Regional Victoria's property market looks to be flatlining. The latest home price index report out today from PropTrack shows the average cost of a home statewide fell by 0.1% last month, while unit values rose by 0.1%. Prices in Bendigo, though, are still up 6.2% on this time last year, now sitting at $641,000. Investigators are confident that the cause of a fire that damaged St. Killian's Church in Bendigo was not suspicious. Emergency crews responded to the blaze just before 6 a.m. last Friday before bringing the incident under control by 7:06. Thankfully, the flames had only engulfed the sacristy at the rear of the heritage building. Marie Edwards has reflected on the recent state leadership change that saw Jacinta Allan resign from the state's top job, with the Bendigo West MP telling us it's been a difficult week as both an ally and friend of the former Premier.
8: These are challenging circumstances, they always are, but we always get through these things. And what I like to remind people of is that irrespective of what is happening at the leadership level, my focus has always been and will continue to be on representing the communities of Bendigo West.
7: And in sports, the closing ceremony of the 2026 Comm Games should be getting underway right now in Glasgow. This follows a super successful weekend for our local cycling stars that saw Alessia McCaig nab gold in the women's team pursuit and Blake Agnoletto winning the men's elimination race.
6: Gold Central Victoria, national news now.
0: Hi there, I'm Matt McDonald. Australia's entered the Commonwealth Games in Glasgow on a high with five more gold medals on the final day. Our teams won the men's and women's para bowls pairs. Three more gold came at the velodrome with Alyssa Pilates taking out the women's elimination. Tara Nail in the C4, C5 1,000 metres time trial, while Lee Hoffman wrapped up his campaign winning the men's 1,000 metres time trial.
2: Couldn't have dreamt any better. Yeah, three gold, one silver. I think it's probably one of the best sprint performances we've had at Commonwealth Games.
0: Hoffman on 7 there, Australia finishing with 70 gold, 45 silver and 56 bronze. A new poll has One Nation back in front of Labor. According to the Redbridge Accent Survey, One Nation's primary vote is up 2 points to 31 and Labor's is down 1 to 29. The Coalition is up 4 points to 22. And house prices have dipped again for the fourth straight month, with all capitals bar Darwin seeing falls. Nationally, home prices were down another 0.3% in July, according to PropTrack. The Crows have thrashed Essendon by 72 points to move back into AFL's top four. The Demons have kept their top four hopes alive with a 9-point win over the Suns, while Richmond beat West Coast by 11. A late Eels try has seen the Tigers' losing streak extend to 7 games after their messy week off the field. The Eels winning 16-13, while the Sharks beat South 32-16. Meantime, Blues Origin coach Laurie Daly has finally confirmed that he is stepping down from the role after winning this year's series. That's the latest news and sport.
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9: Possible shower in Bendigo, shower or two in Maryborough and Castlemaine, showers in Ballarat. Bendigo, Maryborough 13, Castlemaine 12, Ballarat 10. Tomorrow, pretty much the same. Possible shower in Bendigo, shower or two in Maryborough and Castlemaine, and showers in Ballarat. 12 for Bendigo and Maryborough tomorrow. Castlemaine 10, Ballarat 9. Currently 1 in Eagle Hawk, feels like minus 1. Magpies 5, feels like minus 1.
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9: Happy Monday to you. A little later, we'll have a look what happened on this day. Being the 3rd of August, we'll check in with Aaron Stevens on that. And later, as mentioned, Troy Cassidaly and Ian Moss, my special guests on the show. 6 past 6, Gold Central Victoria, FM 98.3, AM 1071.

0: Sports Centre Victoria, FM 98.3, AM 1071. It's the wake up call with Robbo this morning. Good to have you with us. Hey, what about the mystery song? I know it's got everybody scratching their heads, but we've reached 200. 200 bucks in the kitty, and we'll do that after 7 o'clock. Would love to give that away. Start somebody's week off to a great start. So listen up for the mystery song. Here it is. That's what you get. All righty. That's after 7 o'clock, Gold Central Victoria.
1: On the wake up call. 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
0: Wool from sheep that prefer same-sex partners debuted at a New York fashion show recently. The designer called the collection I Wool Survive, and it features garments created with wool from the world's first flock of gay sheep in Germany. It's common practice to cull all the rams that refuse to mate with ewes. Scientists reckon as many as 8% of rams are sexually oriented towards other males. So the designer founded Rainbow Wool, a non-profit entirely focused on the wool of gay sheep and rescuing non-mating sheep. He's calling it not so much a show, but an animal rights story trying to save those rams who otherwise would be killed. This guy's heart's in the right place trying to save those rams. There you go. That is News of the Weird, though, nonetheless. It's Gold Central Victoria, FM 98.3, AM 1071.
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Gold Central Victoria, FM 98.3, AM 1071. It's the Wake Up Call with Robbo, 21 past 6. You ever hear a song and go, I reckon that could have been written about me. So our big topic on Facebook, we're asking, what song best describes you? Fool on the Hill was probably the one that I thought of initially. There'd be so many. None of them particularly flattering, but hey, that's how it is. Kathy says, on a wing and a prayer. I know that feeling too. Ken, some people I know think I'm crazy. Billy Thorpe. Lady in Red, Denise. And Robin says, a long, cool woman in a black dress. Robin. And Mick says, Mickey. Well, that sort of makes sense, doesn't it? There you go. Let us know. What song best describes you? Go to our Facebook page at Gold Central Victoria. It's 22 past 6.

0: Gold Centre, Victoria FM, 98.3 AM, 1071. It's Robbo here, the wake-up call. Com games coming to a close. What about our two Bendigonians in Blake Agnoletto and Alessia McCaig picking up golds? Fantastic stuff. Really, really proud of them, as we should be. Would have been nice, though, if the cycling had been in Bendigo, as was one of the original ideas before it all went pear-shaped, of course, with the Commonwealth Games here. Which beggars the question, when you look, we've had 70 gold, 45 silver and 56 bronze medals to Australia. It's a fantastic performance. But if you followed it very closely, I'm going to ask that today on our big topic on Facebook. I'll put it up around lunchtime and let me know whether you've sort of really been into it. It's easier to get into it, obviously, when we're doing so well. But have you, or because of all the brouhaha and everything else that happened prior to the games, losing them from here or having them cancelled from here. What do you think? Anyway, I'll ask that question a bit later. But nonetheless, what a fantastic effort by the Aussies.
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2: G'day, it's Tom Parry with your local news. Members of Bendigo's Catholic community have thanked the first responders who helped save St. Killian's Church from fire. Emergency crews were alerted to the blaze just before 6 a.m. last Friday before bringing the incident under control by 7:06. Thankfully, the flames only engulfed the sacristy at the rear of the heritage structure, with the rest largely unscathed. At this stage, investigators believe the cause of the fire was not suspicious. A day in court looms for a man accused of sexual activity and exposure in Bendigo's north. The 49-year-old was allegedly caught in the act by police last Thursday evening outside the Epsom Village shopping centre. Investigators believe he also performed lewd acts near the Epsom Huntley Recreation Reserve back in May while junior soccer training was taking place. Regional Victoria's property market appears to be flatlining. That's according to PropTrack's latest home price index report, showing the average value of a home statewide fell by 0.1% last month, though in Bendigo, prices are still up 6.2% on this time last year. Following last week's leadership change that saw Jacinta Rallen stepping down, Bendigo West MP Marie Edwards is throwing her support behind the new Premier, Ben Carroll.
3: And yes, you will be a very good leader, and I have had much engagement with Ben over the years. And more recently, as he's, of course, had the portfolio of education. So as Minister for Education, we've been able to work together to deliver some great outcomes for our schools across Bendigo West.
2: And in local sport, round 15 of the Bendigo Netball League took place on Saturday. A grade's results had Sandhurst besting fellow top four side South 53-42, and Strathfield Say winning on the road, lodging a 61-25 victory against Broadford.
1: Gold Central Victoria, national news now.
4: There, I'm Matt McDonald. Australia's finished the Comm Games way on top of the medal tally after another 5 gold on the final day. 2 came in bowls, the other 3 in cycling, with Lee Hoffman, Alyssa Pilates and Tara Nayland all adding to the haul. The Aussies ending up with 70 gold, well ahead of England in second place with 29, while Canada was next with 19. The discount to the fuel excise is now over, with motorists bracing for another hit to the hip pocket. Petrol prices had already started to nudge $2 a litre in many areas even before the discount ended last night. Diesel's expected to surge past $2.60 a litre this week. 2 people have died after 2 firefighting helicopters collided while battling wildfires in Greece. 2 others survived the accident. And former broadcaster Alan Jones will front a Sydney court this morning for the start of his trial for alleged offences against 6 men. Jones is facing 22 charges relating to alleged incidents over 17 years, but he has always maintained his innocence. The Crows have made light work of Essendon, winning by 72 points. It gives them a handy percentage boost as well, which sees them move into fourth spot. The Suns have suffered their 10th straight loss after letting the game slip against the D's to go down by 9 points. Eels coach Jason Riles admits he's not happy with their performance against the Tigers yesterday, despite the win. A late try got the Eels over the line 16 points to 13, while the Sharks down the Bunnies 32 to 16. That's the latest news and sport.
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5: Now.
6: Good morning, I'm Gabrielle Hodson. Rabobank says food prices are going to get higher with pressure from predicted dry conditions and higher fuel prices. Adam Palombi explains.
7: Bureau of Stats data shows food prices remain stubbornly high for households, and Rabobank says they may rise further, at least over the next 6 months. It says producers, manufacturers and retailers are continuing to pass higher energy, labour and production costs onto shoppers. If the El Niño strengthens, low rain and hot weather is likely to constrain crop and livestock production overseas, while weather could also play havoc with supplies of ingredients like sugar, coffee and cocoa. The withdrawal of fuel support for freight is also expected to add costs. Adam Palombi, National Rural News.
6: The federal government remains concerned many Australians may not know what to do with their chickens or other animals to halt the spread of H5 bird flu. Agriculture Minister Julie Collins says biosecurity is the strongest defence.
8: Certainly strengthening on farm and on property, biosecurity is really the single biggest thing that people can do. So this is to make sure that your birds can't interact with native birds and wildlife. Make sure that you have clean sources of water and clean sources of food.
6: Lack of understanding or education continues to be the overwhelming reason farm animals are reported to the RSPCA Victoria. It was the reason behind 90 cases last financial year. Another 19 were linked to the owner's financial hardship, 14 to mental health, 8 to the owner's hospitalisation or lack of physical ability, 4 to drug use and 3 to family violence. One case was reported after it was found the owner of the farm animals was in jail. Chief Inspector Michelle Green says people taking on more animals than they can handle is an especially disturbing problem.
9: We have seen, this is astronomical, an 80% increase in the last 2 years of animal hoarding cases. These are really complex investigations. There's often really significant mental health issues that are involved in animal hoarding. And you can imagine the conditions that our inspectors find the animals, but also the humans, you know, very extreme conditions.
6: New stats show that for every IT graduate, there are 6 jobs in agricultural IT where their skills are needed, and that ratio is getting worse. Sharon Starrick from the Council of Rural Research and Development Corporations is a working farmer and says there's no way artificial intelligence will replace them.
10: Red meat processing sector employs over 189,000 workers, and a lot of that sector now runs on advanced video and sensor systems, and that needs technical experts to help them build the systems, but in the longer term to continue to operate those systems.
6: Researchers at the University of Queensland are trying to determine if the way honey is harvested and stored can affect its taste and quality. It's looking at how extraction may be able to preserve Australia's unique botanical flavours. And that's the state of the country. I'm Gabrielle Hodson. Good morning.
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5: Gold Central Victoria weather for the Courthouse Hotel, Pall Mall, Bendigo.
4: So today there's a possible shower coming up in Bendigo, shower or two in Maryborough and Castlemaine, and showers in Ballarat, Bendigo and Maryborough 13, Castlemaine 12, Ballarat 10. Tomorrow, possible shower in Bendigo, shower or two in Maryborough and Castlemaine, showers in Ballarat 12 for Bendigo and Maryborough, 10 for Castlemaine and 9 expected for Ballarat tomorrow. Sitting on 0 in Kennington and Soldiers Hill 4, but feels like minus 1.
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0: Central Victoria, FM 98.3 AM 1071. This really makes sense to me, the logical song. It's not very logical when you listen to those lyrics. It's Robbo here this morning. Good morning to you. Hope you had a fantastic weekend, whatever you got up to. The weather was nice. Could see a chance of a shower or two around the place today. I'll check the details in full for the next couple of days. Coming up just after 7 o'clock this morning, as will be the mystery song, thanks to Bendigo Electronics. $200. $200. So we'll see whether we can give that away. Next up, though, let's have a look at what happened on this day in history.
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1: We're looking back on August 3rd, the day in 1929 when the first Marx Brothers movie was released. It was called Coconuts.
2: 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Let's get the auction started before we get a tornado.
1: To 1936 when American athlete Jesse Owens famously won the 100 metres at the Berlin Games.
3: Jesse Owens in the 100 metre. The world's most superb runner makes the others look as if they're walking as he wins the final and equals the world's record time.
1: In 1963, the Beatles made their last appearance at the famous Cavern Club in Liverpool. They'd done nearly 300 shows at the club.
4: Love me do.
1: 8 years later, in 1971, Paul McCartney announced the formation of Wings.
4: Yeah, the band on the run.
1: And the tallest freestanding structure in the Southern Hemisphere, Auckland's Sky Tower, opened on this day in 1997.
5: The tallest freestanding structure in the Southern Hemisphere plays an important role in attracting tourists.
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1: Birthdays, actor Stephen Burkoff is 89. Played the bad guy in movies like Octopussy, Rambo and Beverly Hills Cop.
7: But no, I play the villain.
1: Martin Sheen celebrates his 86th as famous for appearances in movies like Apocalypse Now and the TV series The West Wing, as he is for his two acting sons, Emilio Estevez and Charlie Sheen.
8: I'm supposed to be using this time for a question, so here it is. Can we have it back?
1: Director John Landis turns 76, gave us movies like The Blues Brothers.
9: So from the time I was 8 years old, that's what I wanted to be.
1: Former Socceroos player and coach Graham Arnold is 63 today.
10: So we kept attacking and kept going at him, and I think it was just reward at the end.
1: James Hetfield is also 63, lead singer and guitarist with hard rock group Metallica.
11: And nothing else matters.
1: West Coast Eagles great David Wirrpanda is 47.
12: 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Wirrpanda kicks a goal.
1: Socceroos great Milly Jedinek turns 42. Scored 20 goals for Australia.
13: Milly Jedinek is the goal scoring hero again for Australia.
1: And former league and union star and boxer Sonny Bill Williams is 41.
14: And Sonny Bill Williams scores a try.
1: Finally, legendary crooner Tony Bennett was born on this day in 1926, died in 2023, aged 96.
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It's the Wake Up Call with Robbo this morning until 8.30. Good morning to you. Welcome along to this brand new Monday. Hey, Chris is away and therefore I've been given the distinct honour of hosting the $100 meat tray. Thanks to Central Vic Meats. And we'll be doing that sometime today. Give you a chance to get on the shortlist for the meat tray, which we will announce on Friday. $100 worth. Nice. All right, coming up a bit later, special guests Ian Moss from Cold Chisel and Troy Cassadaly, country superstar. They've teamed up. They're touring. You may have seen them if you went to the Red Hot Summer Tour a couple of years ago. They performed there. And they were really, really good. And so they're taking the show on the road, basically, around Australia thing. And they'll be with us in December at the Alumbra Theatre. But we're going to have a chat to them this morning and find out what this pairing, which sort of seems a bit strange from the outlook, you know, Troy's country background and Mossy with Chisel. But there you go. We'll be finding out how it came about and what to expect. That's on the way after 8. It's Gold Central Victoria, news and weather. They're on the way next.

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6: G'day, it's Tom Parry with your local news. Property values appear to be flatlining in regional Victoria, but are still up on this time last year. A fresh home price index report from PropTrack shows the average cost of a home statewide fell by 0.1% last month, while unit values rose by 0.1%. Despite this, Bendigo's median house price figure remains 6.2% higher compared to July 2025. Members of Bendigo's Catholic community are thanking the first responders who helped save St. Killian's Church from fire. Thankfully, the blaze only engulfed the sacristy at the rear of the heritage structure, with the rest largely unscathed. FRV and CFA crews both responded to the incident before sunrise last Friday. At this stage, investigators believe the cause of the fire is not suspicious. Police have arrested a man who was caught performing lewd acts outside the Epsom Village shopping centre. It's believed the 49-year-old male is also responsible for doing the same thing near Epsom Huntley Recreation Reserve twice back in May. He'll face the Bendigo Magistrates Court in September. While speculation is rife about Jacinta Allen's future as the member for Bendigo East, her Bendigo West counterpart, Marie Edwards, has told us she's not going anywhere and reckons she'll be able to serve for another 4 years come November.
7: I have, and always look towards the future to see what my communities need and how can I help them to deliver not just infrastructure but good services across my region. So yes, there's always more to do and I have a lot more to do. So yes, I do believe I can.
6: And in sport, Saturday had the 17th and penultimate round of the Heathcote District football season being played. The Saints continued their strong form, downing White Hills in a 44-point victory, while North Bendigo posted the biggest winning margin of 113 points against Leechville Gunbower.
0: Gold Central Victoria, national news, now.
8: There, I'm Matt McDonald. Five more gold medals for Australia to end the Com Games with a total of 70. Two of those gold came in the men's and women's para bowls this morning, while the other three came at the velodrome. Tara Nayland broke another world record to win the C4-C5 1,000 metres time trial. Lee Hoffman won the men's 1,000 metres time trial, while Alyssa Pilates beat out Georgia Baker to win the women's elimination.
9: Oh, I didn't even think it was a possibility. I mean, such a stacked field, and when you've got idols in your team, like, gee, it's... I can't believe it.
8: Pilates on 7 there. Motorists will be paying more for petrol from today, with a fuel excise discount ending last night. The price of unleaded is expected to hit $2.20 a litre this week, while diesel is expected to top $2.60. And at least 5 people are dead and dozens are missing after a fire on a ferry off Indonesia. The ferry, with 271 people on board, was travelling from East Java to South Sulawesi when the blaze broke out. Essendon are now sitting on the bottom of the AFL ladder after going down by 72 points to the Crows. Richmond got themselves off the bottom with an 11-point win over West Coast, while the Demons came from 17 points down to beat the Suns by 9. Blues Origin coach Laurie Daly has confirmed league's worst-kept secret that he won't be returning to the role. In yesterday's action, the Eels held off the Tigers to win 16-13, while the Sharks beat South 32 points to 16. That's the latest in news and sport.
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10: Could be a possible shower today in Bendigo. Shower 2 in Maryborough and Castlemaine. Showers in Ballarat. Bendigo, Maryborough 13, Castlemaine 12, Ballarat 10. And pretty much the same tomorrow. Possible shower in Bendigo. Shower 2 in Maryborough and Castlemaine. 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Bendigo and Maryborough 12, Castlemaine 10, Ballarat just 9 tomorrow for the top. White Hills at the moment, just a nick over 0. And in Soldiers Hill, it's 4, but feels like minus 1.
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10: So it is National Dental Week. We're going to talk about that. No sport this week in this part of the show. Darren Dash Parkin, he's got the family on the sick list. He's the nurse. So anyway, we'll catch up with him again. Well, on the sideline view, Chris will come Saturday, and we will next Monday. It's 7:05. 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

0: Gold Centre Victoria, FM 98.3, AM 1071. Hello there. Hope you're well. It's Dental Health Week this week, from the 3rd to the 9th of August. And they say that there's a worrying disconnect between cosmetic dentistry and preventative care. And a generation of young Australians could be heading towards a preventable oral health crisis, with experts warning that many, particularly in that 18 to 25 age group, are delaying essential dental care until little problems become big problems. Monica Farrelly, who is a doctor and involved with the Australian Dental Association, she has some thoughts on that, and here's what she had to say.
1: The findings reveal that young Australians aged 18 to 25 are increasingly delaying dental care, often until problems become very urgent due to cost of living or time pressures and navigating the healthcare system independently for the first time. One of the most alarming findings is that 60% of young Australians reported experiencing wisdom teeth problems, including pain, swelling, or infection. We also found that 60% of adults say social media has influenced the decision to pursue cosmetic dental treatment, while only 38% of those playing high-risk sport regularly wear a mouth guard. Together, these findings paint a really clear picture of a generation that is at risk of falling through the cracks when it comes to preventative oral health care. The 18 to 25-year-old age group is at this major transition point in life. Many are leaving school, moving out of home, coming off their parents' private health insurance, and managing their own health care for the very first time. At the same time, they're dealing with rising living costs, rent pressures, and busy work or study loads. So dental care is often delayed until there's pain or a really visible problem. When dental care is delayed, problems that could have been easily prevented often become more painful, more complex, and more expensive to treat.
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0: Yeah, here we go. Hey, I will just say, going back to the dentist thing too, I tell you the reason, too bloody expensive. I mean, the last time I went just for this, that and the other, like $4,000 or something ridiculous. So they talk about cost of living, expensive cost of living, but it's more than that. I mean, it's just by any cost of living standards, it's just ridiculous. And I'm not having to go to the dentist with that, because a lot of that comes back to the government as well, like they do offsetting a lot of medical costs. Anyway, that's my two bobs worth. Let's get away from that and get into this. $200 in the kitty for the mystery song. That is it. That's what you get. Work with it. Go to it. 5444 1071. 5444 1071, and play the mystery song. 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
7: Yeah, $200. Let's have a chat to Jill, who's given us a call this morning. Hello, Jill. How are you? How was your weekend, Jill? Have a good one?
8: Yes. The weather was wonderful.
7: Beautiful winter weather. I reckon we've had a pretty good winter. I know it's cold in the mornings, but generally speaking, touch wood, Robbo, it's not been too bad.
8: Yes.
7: All right. Well, let's see if we can heat things up a bit on your Monday morning. Have a listen to this. Jill, what do you reckon the mystery song is for $200?
8: I think it might be My Sharona.
7: Ah, have you ever heard that saying, back to the drawing board?
8: Yes.
7: Sorry, Jill. It's not My Sharona, but a good guess nonetheless. Have a lovely day. Thanks so much for calling through.
8: You too. Thank you, Robert.
7: Good on you. Another chance coming up tomorrow. Put another 10 in, $210 for the mystery song. 18 past 6, 7 it is.
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Chris is away this week. Dave's in on the Feel Good Work Days, but it means that I'm going to take over the Meat Tray Friday, thanks to Central Vic Meats. Best meats at the cheapest prices, and you know what I'd do with meat. Get the

0: Gold Centre, Victoria, FM 98.3 AM 1071. It's a Monday morning edition of the Wake Up Call. Nice to have you with us. Hope your day's off to a good, albeit again, another chilly start. Not a bad day coming up anyway. Have a look at the weather for you fairly soon. After 8 o'clock this morning, the Celebration Hub, if you've got something you want to celebrate, you can actually give us a buzz if you want to, 5444 1071, or go to goldcentralvictoria.com.au or via Facebook as well. We'll give you a shout out and put you in the draw for the $50 voucher to the Queen's Arms Hotel. That is coming up soon. And also after 8 o'clock, Ian Moss from Chisel, Troy Cassadaly, country superstar, they've teamed up and they're touring and they're coming to Bendigo later in the year. So we're going to have a chat to them as well about that gig.
1: There's a song. 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It could be easy. 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
1: G'day, it's Tom Parry with your local news. A man is set to face court next month after being charged with performing lewd acts in Bendigo's north. Police arrested the 49-year-old male outside the Epsom Village shopping centre last Thursday evening when he was allegedly witnessed performing said acts. It's believed the man did the same thing twice near Epsom Huntley Recreation Reserve back in May while junior soccer training was taking place. Regional Victoria's property market looks to be flatlining. The latest home price index report out today from PropTrack shows the average cost of a home statewide fell by 0.1% last month, while unit values rose by the same amount. Prices in Bendigo, though, are still up 6.2% on this time last year, now sitting at $641,000. Investigators are confident that the cause of a fire that damaged St Killian's Church in Bendigo is not suspicious. Emergency crews responded to the blaze just before 6 a.m. last Friday before bringing the incident under control by 7:06. Thankfully, the flames had only engulfed the sacristy at the rear of the heritage building. Bendigo West MP Marie Edwards has reflected on the recent state leadership change, telling us it's been a difficult week as both an ally and friend of former Premier Jacinta Allan.
2: These are challenging circumstances, they always are, but we always get through these things. And what I like to remind people of is that irrespective of what is happening at the leadership level, my focus has always been and will continue to be on representing the communities of Bendigo West.
1: And in sport, the closing ceremony of the 2026 Commonwealth Games should be wrapping up very soon in Glasgow. This follows a super successful weekend for our local cycling stars that saw Alessia McCaig nab gold in the women's team pursuit and Blake Agnoletto winning the men's elimination race.
0: Gold Central Victoria, national news now.
3: Hi there, I'm Matt McDonald. The Commonwealth Games in Glasgow have come to a close after another successful day for Australia. Five more gold were added to our haul on the final day, two in bowls and three in cycling. It leaves us well on top with 70 gold medals, while cyclist Georgia Baker was given the honour of carrying the Aussie flag at the closing ceremony. A Qantas flight to South America has had to return to Australia following a reported mechanical issue. The flight from Sydney to Santiago was over the South Pacific when it turned around last night, forced to head to Melbourne because of Sydney's airport curfew. It's been revealed two helicopters that collided while fighting wildfires in Greece belonged to an Australian company. Two people died in the crash while two others survived. The choppers were leased from Sunshine Coast Base McDermott Aviation. And Iran has hit out at Donald Trump's latest claim that a deal to end the conflict is imminent after the president cancelled new military strikes. Iran says talk of a deal is nothing but a new lie. The race for AFL's top four is now wide open after the weekend. The Crows now into fourth on percentage after their 72-point thrashing of Essendon, while the D's are circling after they beat the Suns by 9. West Tigers coach Benji Marshall says he's proud of half Adam Dewey despite their 16-13 loss to the Eels. It follows a horror week off the field for the club, while the Sharks beat Souths 32-16 to consolidate fourth spot on the NRL ladder. That's the latest news and sport.
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7: Well, it's a gorgeous looking morning, but they do say there could be a possible shower later in Bendigo. Shower or two in Maryborough and Castlemaine, and showers in Ballarat. Bendigo, Maryborough 13, Castlemaine 12, Ballarat 10. Tomorrow, possible shower in Bendigo, shower or two in Maryborough and Castlemaine, and showers in Ballarat. Bendigo, Maryborough 12, Castlemaine 10, Ballarat 9. Well, if you're feeling chilly this morning, something to do with the temperature, I believe. In Huntley, it's 0, feels like minus 2. Bonshaw 4, feels like minus 1.
0: On Girl, Central Victoria, pick the flick and win a double pass to the Star Cinema Eagle Hawk.
7: Okie dokie, here we go. This is the pick the flick. Didn't go off on Friday.
8: I see you at the finish line, buddy.
7: All right, one more.
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7: 544-1071, if you know what movie that's from. 544-1071. It's pick the flick, 25 to 8, Gold, Central Victoria.

0: Girls, Central Victoria. Pick the Flick and win a double pass to the Star Cinema Eagle Hawk.
1: Good morning, Girls, Central Victoria. Hello.
2: Hello.
1: Gold Central Victoria here. Who dat there?
2: It's Nicole.
1: Hey, Nicole. How are you?
2: I'm good. How are you?
1: Very well, thank you. Have a listen to our Pick the Flick.
3: I'll see you at the finish line, buddy.
1: What do you reckon it is?
2: It's Cars 2.
1: It is Cars as well as 2. Yes. 2 yes. W-O and 2 O-O. So there you go. Hey, well done. Double pass, Star Cinema, Eagle Hawk is all yours.
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0: No, Central Victoria, FM 98.3, AM 1071. It's the wake-up call, Robbo. Chilly morning, but a nice-looking morning at the moment, that is for sure. All right, Shire, whip around. We kick off on a Monday, and that means it's Bullock Shire. Dan McLaughlin, CEO. Dan, morning. How you doing?
1: Good, thanks, Robbo. How are you going this morning?
0: Yeah, going well, thank you. So now let's have a look at what's going up there. Firstly, the Birchip Library.
1: Yeah, Birchip Library, which is based at the Birchip P12 school, Robbo, will be closed for some maintenance. They're repainting the library, which is a good news story. But it just means, yes, that there'll be a bit of service interruptions. So it'll be closed from Monday, 10 August, and hopefully reopened on Monday, the 24th of August. But certainly encourage all library members to visit before the closure and stock up on their books. And patrons who regularly place reservations can also arrange additional loans ahead of time.
0: Okay.
1: So, hopefully they're in and out in a couple of weeks, Robbo, and we're back to business as usual.
0: Good stuff. Now, some exciting activities coming up for local families at the Bullock Supported Playgroup as well. Tell us about those, Dan.
1: Yeah, this is a great service we provide with our partners, and this playgroup is, the activities include making their own musical instrument, participating in a musical scavenger hunt, Robbo, sharing songs and stories, and enjoying fresh food, of course, for morning tea. So we have Charlton Playgroup on Thursday, the 6th of August, from 9:30 to 11 at St. Joe's Primary School. Birchip Playgroup on Friday, the 7th of August, from 10:30 to 12 p.m. at the former Birchip Immaculate Heart of Mary facility. Donald Playgroup, which is Monday, 10 August, from 10:30 to 12 p.m. at the Donald Primary School. And Witchy Proof Playgroup, which is Thursday, 13 August, 10:30 to 12 at the Witchy Proof Library, Robbo.
0: Okay. Now, the other thing too, back to emergency management, I bet you blokes would love to go through a period where you didn't have to worry about emergency management, but not the case certainly of late. And there's been a recent big news story about the H5N1 avian influenza in Victoria. So what message would you share with residents in your area about this and what to look out for?
1: Yeah, look, obviously we're not the lead agency, Robbo, but we certainly play a role as we do in all emergencies. And this one is a fast-moving. I noticed there was updates over the weekend, so I would hate to update on the situation other than to say that Council has participated back in late May in our emergency management team participated in a comprehensive simulation exercise involving realistic scenario that evolved over time with changing circumstances. So from a Bullock point of view, we're ready to go, should it get any worse. But I would encourage community members to keep an eye on socials and any updates that Agricultural Victoria or Bullock put out, and make sure they avoid contact if they see any sick or dead birds, and make sure they report it to that emergency animal disease hotline, which is 1800 675 888.
0: Okay. Yeah, very important to be very diligent when it comes to this so that we can hopefully, you know, cut it off from getting any bigger and any more worrisome than it is. Dan, good advice as always. Have yourself a great week. And by the way, who do you follow on the footy? You a Collingwood man?
1: No, I'm a Hawthorn man, so I'm sitting pretty for now.
0: Yeah.
1: Not that a Geelong supporter wants to hear that.
0: No, I know. It's going to be a fascinating weeks to come. All right, mate, good on you. I actually saw off the track, but I just saw an interview online with Sam, the coach of Hawthorn, and he said that the little fella, the wizard, he said he's his favourite player and he's the one that gives him the irrits the most as well, so, which I could well imagine.
1: Which is often the case.
0: Yeah, indeed. All right, mate, well, listen, you don't give us the irrits, and because of that, we'll talk to you again next week.
1: Does that mean I'm not your favourite, Robbo?
0: You're always my favourite, Dan. Until I'm talking to the next bloke from another council, I tell them they're my favourite as well. You know.
1: Yeah.
0: Good on you, mate.
1: Have a good week.
0: You too. 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
0: It is 9 to 8. As I mentioned earlier, I've been handed the task of looking after the Meat Tray Friday in Chris's absence. So if you would like to get on the short list, I'll get a few of you now. Give us a buzz, 5444 1071, and you could win that $100 meat tray from Central Vic Meats. 5444 1071, 9 to 8.

0: Central, Central Victoria, FM 98.3 AM 1071. The Wake Up Call with Robbo. Nice to have you with us. Hope your Monday's off to a good start. Hope you had a fantastic weekend too. Gee, most of the region yesterday, just a beautiful winter's day. I know cold mornings, but it's been a pretty good winter, I reckon. Particularly if we have days like this at the moment, although they do tell us it could be a shower or two a bit later. All right, the Friday meat tray. We have Kerry, Kathy, Sarah and Gary all got through and they are all on the shortlist for Friday. We'll have another chance tomorrow to get your name on the list and win that $100 worth of meat. Central Vic meats, the best meat at the best prices. So listen up for your chance tomorrow. On the way, Celebration Hub. Somebody by week's end will win a $50 voucher to the Queen's Arms Hotel. And we also are going to be talking to Ian Moss from Cold Chisel, who's teamed up with Troy Cassidaly, country superstar. They're touring. They were here a couple of years ago at the Red Hot Summer Tour as a part of that. Now they're doing it themselves, and it's going to be a great gig later in the year, and we'll catch up with them to talk about their coming together, which is quite interesting, I'd reckon. All righty, all of that's on the way. Hope you can stay with us.
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8: G'day, it's Tom Parry with your local news. Members of Bendigo's Catholic community have thanked the first responders who helped save St. Killian's Church from fire. Emergency crews were alerted to the blaze just before 6 a.m. last Friday before bringing the incident under control by 7:06. Thankfully, the flames only engulfed the sacristy at the rear of the heritage structure, with the rest largely unscathed. At this stage, investigators believe the cause of the fire is not suspicious. A day in court looms for a man accused of performing lewd acts in Bendigo's North. The 49-year-old was allegedly caught doing just that by police last Thursday evening outside the Epsom Village shopping centre. Investigators believe he did the same thing near the Epsom Huntley Recreation Reserve back in May while junior soccer training was taking place. Regional Victoria's property market appears to be flatlining. That's according to PropTrack's latest home price index report, showing the average value of a home statewide fell by 0.1% last month, though prices in Bendigo are still up 6.2% on this time last year. Following last week's leadership challenge that saw Jacinta Allen stepping down, member for Bendigo West, Marie Edwards, is expressing her support for the new Premier, Ben Carroll.
9: Yes, you will be a very good leader, and I have had much engagement with Ben over the years. And more recently, as he's, of course, had the portfolio of education, so as Minister for Education, we've been able to work together to deliver some great outcomes for our schools across Bendigo West.
8: And in sport, a couple of upsets were lodged in round 15 of the Bendigo Footy League, with Kangaroo Flats senior team posting a rare win by 6 goals against Golden Square at Wade Street, and Eagle Hawk downing the more fancied Gisborne in a 45-point victory at Canterbury Park.
7: Gold Central Victoria, national news now.
10: Hi there, I'm Matt McDonald. The Comm Games in Glasgow have wrapped up with Australia finishing well on top with 70 gold. Five more were added on the final day, two in bowls and three in cycling. Then the closing ceremony had a distinct Aussie feel, with Delta Goodrum headlining the performers, joined by Scottish singer Cammy Barnes for a rousing rendition of You're the Voice, while cyclist Georgia Baker was given the honour of carrying the Aussie flag.
11: To celebrate with some of my closest friends as well, and then the whole team that I've also been around since I was really young, I think, I couldn't have asked for anything more.
10: Baker on seven there. House prices across the country continue to dip, with experts warning further falls are likely. PropTrack has prices down 0.3% in July, while figures from Cotality have the fall at 0.7%. The long-awaited trial for former broadcaster Alan Jones will get underway in Sydney today, and experts say petrol prices shouldn't get as high as we saw at the start of the Iran war, despite the end of the fuel excise discount. The Crows have thrashed Essendon by 72 points to move back into AFL's top four. The Demons have kept their top four hopes alive with a 9-point win over the Suns, while Richmond beat West Coast by 11. A late Eels try has seen the Tigers' losing streak extend to 7 games after their messy week off the field, the Eels winning 16-13, while the Sharks beat South 32-16. Meantime, Blues Origin coach Laurie Daly has finally confirmed that he is stepping down from the role after winning this year's series. That's the latest news and sport.
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7: 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Gold Central Victoria weather, thanks to Prestige Jayco Bendigo.
12: Well, what you see is not what you get, according to the Bureau, because it's a gorgeous morning across a lot of Central Victoria, but they tell us there will be a possible shower, obviously, a bit later in Bendigo. Shower to Maryborough, Castlemaine, and showers in Ballarat. Bendigo, Maryborough, 13, Castlemaine, 12, Ballarat, 10. Tomorrow, possible shower in Bendigo, shower to Maryborough and Castlemaine, showers in Ballarat. Bendigo, Maryborough, 12, Castlemaine, 10, and Ballarat expecting 9 degrees. Golden Square at the moment, it's 1, Bakery Hill, 4, but still feeling like minus one.
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12: 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It is 8:05 now. It's the Wake Up Call on Gold Central Victoria.

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0: Now, Cody Webb from Wenderee in Ballarat is having a birthday today. So, Cody, happy birthday to you. And we hope you have a fabulous day. And as always, what we need to do is play this for you to set the scene, because you're in with a chance at that $50 voucher to the Queen's Arms Hotel.
3: Happy birthday to you.
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0: And Al and Lynn from Kennington, celebrating 52 years of marital bliss today. So congratulations to you both. A fantastic day ahead, I'm sure. And it's also Lynn's birthday tomorrow. So there you go. That's a double celebration. Well done. You're in the draw too for the $50 voucher to the Queen's Arms Hotel. It's Gold Centre Victoria, 8:10.

0: 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Robbo here in just a matter of moments. 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
0: Gold Central Victoria, FM 98.3, AM 1071. It's the Wake Up Call with Robbo. We're coming to town on the 10th of December to the Alumbra Theatre in Bendigo. It is Troy Cassadaly and Ian Moss. Troy, of course, country superstar, Mossy from Cold Chisel. They were together a couple of years ago as well, and they are doing this full tour right around the country. And very pleased to have them with us this morning. Troy, Ian, good morning. Welcome to the Wake Up Call.
6: Good morning, Mark.
7: Good morning, Mark. How are you?
0: Going well, thank you. You know, when you look at the coming together of you two, and I saw you a couple of years ago at the Red Hot Summer Tour, and it was fantastic, by the way, and I'm not just, you know, peeing in your pocket saying that, it really was, but it would seem to be, as the old saying goes, strange bedfellows. How did it come about?
6: Well, we probably go back a few years, actually a few years more than we've realised.
8: I know.
6: I was thinking about, we've been telling everyone about back in about 2010, but we have to give in and you say, you confess, yes, it was 2004. Troy was, I hadn't met Troy at that stage. He was up just north of Sydney, the Central Coast, in a little studio. Recording an album of essentially just a bit of a departure from his regular thing, having a crack at some blues and soul.
8: And then I had Don Walker, you know, like penciled in to come up and play a bit of piano and sing a song with me on this record I was making with Nash Chambers. And he dragged Ian up for a bit of a trip out of town. And as I'm looking through the window, I'm thinking, has he dragged Ian here to this session, you know? And so suddenly I hear Ian singing in the control room next to Nash Chambers. And then I just politely asked Ian to come in there and sing for real instead of singing out there in the control room. And before you know it, the first time we met properly was face-to-face in front of a beautiful old Neumann microphone.
0: Wow. It's amazing how things do come together like that. And, you know, I guess, Troy, you look at your background and obviously country, but even as years have gone by with new country and there's a rock element in there, and Ian, I may be way off the beam here, but I reckon hidden in amongst some of the chisel stuff, there was a country feel to it, whether it was the drum shuffle or just some of the riffs. I don't know. What do you think?
6: Oh, definitely. You know, in the old days, well, for a start, myself growing up in Alice Springs and just having good old ABC radio, you'd hear tons of country.
9: Oh yeah.
6: All the stuff that Little Boy Lost, Wolverton Mountain, Cool Clear Water, whatever. And, you know, it's probably just the more commercial end of it all. So that was always, it was there. At the same time, there was lots of R&B. It was incredible. You'd hear Ray Charles and Sam Cooke. But then it went Cold Chisel. We'd be on the road in the days where we had to drive everywhere, and there'd be tons of country stuff that would come up when we, you know, everyone's choosing music to play on the sound system.
0: Yeah. You've made me incredibly depressed as to how old I am, because I recognise, I think, every one of those songs you talked about, Ian, so thanks very much for that. Yeah, that's funny.
6: And beautiful. What about this one?
0: Yeah, indeed. Hey, so when did you decide to sort of, take the show on the road, as it were?
8: Look, we were having lots of conversations backstage before this show went on the road, because we were talking about how many solo gigs we do in a year. And I said to Ian, yeah, it gets a bit lonely without anyone, you know, playing a bit of rhythm with you. So we sort of jokingly said we should be doing a weekend of shows. And that weekend turned into, how many did we do? It was crazy, wasn't it?
6: Yeah.
8: You know.
6: God, we've lost count.
8: So we did a whole bunch of shows together. And then, so it was like really organic the way it grew. But then we got together, we sat at my place in Brisbane and just ran some songs and even brought out the ganjo, which is the six-string banjo there, Mark. And I played it over the top of one of Ian's songs from Chisel called Never Before, which is one of my favourites. And yeah. Ian looked at me when we finished and he went, that sort of works, doesn't it?
0: Yeah. No, it's amazing. And fair to say, Troy, that at Red Hot Summer Tour, you were rather effusive in your thoughts on Mossy's guitar playing. Can play a bit, can't he?
8: Oh, look, that was one of the most enjoyable runs I think I've ever done. I don't think I've done as many weekends in a row as that, because they were making us work every weekend. But, I mean, I remember when Ian rolled up to Bendigo and we're all ready to go on stage, and he had driven, I think, from Sydney and got out of the car looking fresh as a bloody daisy with no shoes on, and then he puts his boots on and everyone's going, where's Ian? And he was sitting at the car putting his boots on, and then on we went. It was such a guitar experience for me. I would love to do something like that again. And we do get a chance to do a couple of electric shows together. Yeah. We're doing the Denny Ute Muster and we're doing Savannah in the Round. So right.
6: They're the first two gigs to kick off the tour in October.
0: Right.
8: Yeah, so we're going to be having a ball, mate.
0: So the tour predominantly acoustic?
6: Yes. Yeah. Two blokes on acoustics. We're on stage together. All night, we start and finish the show together. We just kind of do song for song and back each other up it's all fairly organised, but there's plenty of room for spontaneity and just coming up with new stuff all the time.
8: Yeah. The good thing is, you know, we do get a chance to accompany each other on each other's songs, and someone's the trapeze, someone's the net, you know, so it's always good.
6: Someone's the trampoline, someone's
0: I saw your acoustic gig at the Capitol here a few years back, Ian, and it was just brilliant as well. And you know, I keep going to the fact that there's just good music is good music, regardless of whether it's electric or whether it's acoustic. And I think
6: it all comes down to the songs, mate.
0: It does.
6: Good songs, yeah. And that's a big thing that's drawn Troy and I together. We're a big believer in good stories, good imagery, and yeah.
0: Thanks so much for your time this morning, and can't wait till we see you here at the end of the year for the gig. It's going to be great.
6: Thanks, Mark. Cheers,
8: Mark. All the best.
0: Well, let's go out with the two of them playing together. It's an old soul classic, The Dark End of the Street. And here's just a taste of what they sound like together. And I can tell you, it's brilliant.

0: Gold Centre Victoria. Well, that wraps up the Monday edition of the Wake Up Call. Thanks for being a part of it. I'll leave you with a Robbo life hack for this morning. The easiest way to find something you've lost and you search everywhere and you can't find it, the simplest way to find it is to buy a replacement.
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9: G'day, it's Tom Parry with your local news. 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

0: Victoria, but still remain higher than this time last year. A fresh home price index report from PropTrack shows the average cost of a home statewide fell by 0.1% last month, while unit values rose by the same amount. Despite this, Bendigo's median house price is up 6.2% on July 2025's figure. Members of Bendigo's Catholic community are thanking the first responders who helped save St. Killian's Church from fire. Thankfully, the blaze only engulfed the sacristy at the rear of the heritage building, with the rest largely unscathed. FRV and CFA crews both responded to the incident before sunrise last Friday. At this stage, investigators believe the cause of the fire is not suspicious. Police have arrested a man who was caught performing lewd acts outside the Epsom Village shopping centre. It's believed the 49-year-old male is also responsible for doing the same thing near Epsom Huntley Recreation Reserve twice back in May. He'll face the Bendigo Magistrates Court in September. While speculation is rife about Jacinta Allen's future as the member for Bendigo East, her Bendigo West counterpart, Marie Edwards, has told us she's not going anywhere and reckons she'll be able to serve for another 4 years come November.
1: I have and always look towards the future to see what my communities need and how can I help them to deliver not just infrastructure but good services across my region. So yes, there's always more to do and I have a lot more to do. So yes, I do believe I can.
0: And in sport, Saturday had the 17th and penultimate round of the Heathcote District netball season being played. Elmore secured its place in the A-grade finals with a 49-36 victory on their home court against Huntley.
2: Gold Central Victoria, national news, now.
3: There, I'm Matt McDonald. The Treasurer has put petrol companies on notice following the end of the fuel excise discount. Jim Chalmers has written to the ACCC asking it to step up its scrutiny of prices while warning servos and suppliers the regulator will be watching them like a hawk. Passengers on a Qantas flight from Sydney to South America have been forced to spend the night in Melbourne because of a mechanical issue. QF27 was about 10 hours into its journey to Santiago when it turned back to Australia. Two people have died after two firefighting helicopters crashed while battling blazes in Greece. The choppers had been leased from a Queensland aviation company. Two others survived the accident. Pauline Hanson has closed the gap to Anthony Albanese as preferred Prime Minister. Albanese's lead is down to 8 points, according to a Redbridge Accent poll. And the Comm Games have wrapped up in Glasgow, with Australia adding 5 more gold on the final day, 2 in bowls, the other 3 in cycling. We've finished with 171 medals overall, 70 of those gold.
2: Gold Central Victoria weather for the Courthouse Hotel, Pall Mall, Bendigo.
4: Possible shower in Bendigo today. Shower or 2 in Maryborough and Castlemaine. Showers in Ballarat. Bendigo and Maryborough 13 for the top. Castlemaine 12. Ballarat expecting 10 degrees for the top.
2: G-O-L-D. Gold Central Victoria. On Gold Central Victoria, you're saying now. Until noon, this is Mornings with Tom Elliott.
5: It is 25 to 9. Good morning. Now, tomorrow, not today, tomorrow on the program, we'll be joined live in the studio by Pauline Hanson. Now, I think that'll be interesting, meeting her in person. She's going to launch several of her candidates at a meeting in Hawthorne tonight. These are candidates for the Victorian state election coming up in November. And already a new protest group has emerged. They are called the Campaign Against Racism and Fascism, or CARF, C-A-R-F for short. They want all anti-racist, anti-fascist, unionists and activists to attend the protest. I say that Pauline Hanson is a threat to workers, women, migrants and Indigenous people across the country. I say it's vital we oppose Pauline Hanson in the street. Now, we're going to speak to one of the protest organisers after the 9 o'clock news. So essentially, they're saying that One Nation is racist and fascist. And this will be awkward for them. As you heard in our news just then, there's a new opinion poll which has come out. And it says in terms of primary voting intentions, and this is for all of Australia, One Nation is now the most popular party in the country. So One Nation would get, according to this poll, 31% of first party or primary votes. Labor 29, the coalition languishing on 22. So what does that say? Does that mean a third of Australians, or 31%, we are also racists and fascists? I mean, I don't know. Anyway, we're going to speak to one of the protest organisers straight after the 9 o'clock news. So they will be protesting at the, I guess you'd call it the candidate launch of One Nation here in Victoria. It's going to take place in Hawthorne tonight. They'll probably be protesting outside our studios tomorrow because Pauline Hanson will be here in person. She'll be joining us tomorrow morning straight after the 9 o'clock news. But surely it is awkward for these protesters. If you say that One Nation is a racist, fascist organisation, well, then what do you say about the 31% of Australians, at least according to this opinion poll, who say they will vote for One Nation? Is a third of Australia racist and fascist? How do the protesters explain this idea that One Nation is the single most popular party in Australia right now? Anyway, we will find out after 9 o'clock, 133693, and I will say, I don't think Pauline Hanson is a racist and a fascist. Yes, she is opposed to large-scale immigration, but that is a popular view amongst many of us who are concerned about the sheer number of migrants in the last few years who come to this country. It is not a racist thing to say that. And to call someone a fascist, I mean, really? You know, fascism is associated with, you know, Adolf Hitler and Benito Mussolini back in the 30s and 40s. To sort of throw it out at a democratic politician in a modern-day nation like Australia is absurd. Anyway, we'll speak to one of the protest organisers, a member of CAF, the Campaign Against Racism and Fascism, straight after the 9 o'clock news. 133693, mornings@3aw.com.au. Also, you might recall a couple of weeks ago we spoke to a representative of the Victorian Alcohol and Drug Association. Now, amongst other things, they want to decriminalise all drugs in this state. So up to a certain amount, you can walk around with your pockets full of heroin or MDMA or cocaine or ecstasy or whatever, and you wouldn't be guilty of any criminal offence. Well, they've doubled down today. They're calling for a second drug injecting room, this time in Geelong. They say that 2 years ago, 2024, Geelong had 35 fatal overdoses, up from 13 10 years prior. For this reason alone, they are saying a drug injecting room in Geelong is a good idea. Now, I do wonder if these people have actually visited North Richmond in recent years, where, frankly, the tone of the area has gone down dramatically since drug use and the drug injecting room effectively legitimised drug use in that area. Now, North Richmond's always been a bit of a rough and ready part of town, but it is noticeably worse in the past 5 or 6 years since the drug injecting room opened. And I don't know of any, or not many, I should say, residents or shopkeepers or whatever, who think the drug injecting room is a good idea. Anyway, if you live in Geelong, what do you think about having the second drug injecting room in your fair city? 133693, that is what is being called for. Also today, let me know what petrol prices are doing. So the last 16 cents of the excise cut stops today. So this was the excise cut that started 4 months ago. Initially, it was 32 cents off a litre because of the chaos in the Middle East. And then that was cut to 16 cents off a litre. The discount disappears this morning. And petrol, based on what I saw on the weekend, probably goes to $2.05 to $2.10 a litre. Diesel will also add 16 to 20 cents. What are you seeing? 133693. I did think the government would extend the discount. They've chosen not to do it, even though things have not been sorted out in the Middle East. I think that the impact on the budget means that that's the reason they want to reimpose the full excise. Anyway, let me know what you're seeing around the place. But yes, all other things being equal, which they never are, petrol and diesel prices probably jump or have jumped 16 cents a litre this morning. And also today, and we are chasing the chief executive at the AFL in charge of this, Laura Kane. So she's not CEO of the whole league, but she is in charge of the AFLW. The AFLW has set itself the task of rating or ranking in the top five sports in Australia, men or women. Now, they judge this on revenue, on participation, on the amount of money that players make, commercial success, and a thing called quality of competition. But when you think about it, I mean, probably the most popular sport in Australia is, well, Aussie rules. Let's call it the men's competition, AFL. The NRL is probably second. Cricket would have to be up there. Soccer, tennis even. How does the AFLW get into the top five? You know, we're hoping to speak to Laura Kane, who's in charge of this later on. Look, I'm all for having ambition with these sorts of things, but let's be honest, there are some AFLW games which, you know, don't pull more than 1,000 or 2,000 spectators, and the TV broadcasting revenue is not very high. The idea that in a few years the AFLW can rank almost up to the men's competition, to me, seems overly ambitious. We'll look at that as well. 133-693, and Laura Kane will be joining us straight after the 9:30 news headlines. Let's go to some calls. Daryl, good morning.
6: Hey, good morning, Tom. If I'm a fascist and racist for voting One Nation, does that mean I'm aiding and abetting theft if I'm a Labor Party voter, or crazy to be voting Liberal? I thought it was all about policies. Anybody who labels people like that, why would you even listen to them?
5: Well, that's why I do want to talk to them, and so keep listening and you will hear from them, because I don't like it when these sort of outlandish claims are made. You know, One Nation is racist and fascist. I mean, particularly the terms fascist, as I said, most closely identified with the Italian regime under Mussolini, the Nazi regime under Adolf Hitler, and a few other lesser regimes during World War II. You know, One Nation is a democratically formed party. It is, according to the latest opinion poll, the most popular political party in Australia. To condemn everybody who might vote for it as racist and or fascist, I just think is ridiculous, but that is what is happening. 133-693. Tracy, hello.
7: Hi, Tom. I'm just ringing in relation to the drug injecting room in Geelong.
5: Yes, well, it's just a proposal at the moment.
7: Okay, that's good. Hopefully it doesn't go that way. I lived in East Melbourne for 17 years, up to 18 months ago. We were subjected to seeing lots of overdoses on the street. We walked through the vicinity of the injecting room to get the kids to school. And I'm now in Geelong and loving that it's not in my face. So
5: yeah, because the eastern end of East Melbourne, which is, you know, abuts Hoddle Street there, is sort of only a hop, step and a jump from where the drug injecting room is in North Richmond, isn't it?
7: It sure is, and yes, that was very close to where we were living. Although they didn't come across into East Melbourne all that much, it was almost like a border, but we definitely did see it a lot.
5: Okay, well, you're living in Geelong now. Look out, because there is a proposal supported apparently by a lot of local groups, including the Victorian Alcohol and Drug Association, to have Victoria's second drug injecting room located in Geelong. 133-693. Stuart, good morning.
8: Good morning, Tom. You mentioned the campaign against racism and fascism was a new protest movement. It's not. They've been around for many years.
5: Oh, I just haven't heard of them.
8: No, they're around. You see them on street posters. They're related to things like Antifa. They're into street thuggery, bash the fascist. They're some variant type of extreme left socialist, and there's branches in England and America.
5: Well, if that's true, because the way I see it, there's not much difference between the hard left and the hard right like that, is there? I mean, they seem to enjoy wearing uniforms and wearing masks and doing things that most people wouldn't do.
8: Same thing.
5: Okay. All right, well, we'll speak to a representative of CAF after 9, but they're calling for a protest this evening, 5 o'clock, in Hawthorne against Pauline Hanson. Pauline Hanson is sort of launching the Victorian, or some of her Victorian candidates, for the upcoming state election. And as I said, Pauline Hanson will join us live in the studio straight after the 9 o'clock news tomorrow morning. 133-693, mornings at 3aw.com.au. So, you know, if you planning to vote One Nation or have voted One Nation, how do you react to this idea that you're probably a racist and or a fascist and or maybe both, you know? And petrol and diesel prices, let us know what they're doing. The full excise is back as of today. There was a 16-cent discount which finished yesterday. I think all other things being equal, petrol and diesel will and probably already have jumped this morning. Let me know what's going on. Right now, it's 8:45.
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5: It is 12 to 9. Julie via email says, I will vote for Pauline Hanson. She speaks what I think in lots of things. Well, Julie, a lot of people agree with you. Stuart says, please ask the Pauline Hanson protester to define fascism. Yeah, I'll do that after 9 o'clock. And Steph says, petrol prices in the southeastern suburbs have been tracking towards $1.95 a litre over the past couple of weeks. She says it is almost certain they will go up 16 cents this morning. It's probably already happened. In fact, Jim joins us. What have you seen, Jim?
14: Hi, Tom. Just to let you know, diesel is $2.79.9 and unleaded is $2.15.9.
5: Yeah, well, that's sort of bang on because diesel was around about $2.50 plus 16. That's probably more than warranted, but yeah, unleaded $2.15 up from just under $2. Look, thank you. That's in Oakley. All right, thank you, Jim. You could be in the running for our weekly Word on the Street prize, a $1,000 voucher to spend at Imp Jewelry. They're the handmade and remodelling specialist. And if you win that on Friday, you'll automatically be in the draw for our yearly prize, $60,000 towards a Mercedes of your choice, thanks to Mercedes-Benz Brighton. Their GLA 200 SUV Special Edition is now just $65,490 drive away. Michael, good morning.
15: Morning, Tom. Tom, I heard you say One Nation's not racist, but my point is, you've got the word monoculture, right? That's just come out now recently. And you've got First Nations, like they're the world's first, their oldest culture. So how can you get away with saying that when our actual first culture, the First Nations are the oldest culture, you know what I mean? And it's built, our country was built on migration too. After World War II, was populated or perished. And now it's all anti-migrants. So what's going on here?
5: Well, there's a lot of different ideas that you've raised there, Michael. Okay, first, I don't believe that Indigenous Australians are the world's oldest culture. That's simply not true. There's the Bushmen in Kalahari of Southern Africa, much older culture. Now, it's not a competition to say who's the oldest. It's just the truth, okay? So people keep saying that as though by saying it, it is automatically true. It is not, but it's neither here nor there. Look, when I was a boy, we were taught that Indigenous people have been here 25,000 years. That became 30, became 40, became 50, became 60, became 100, became 200, like almost to the point before modern humans even evolved. So I don't see that that's relevant. I mean, as to Pauline Hanson raising the concept of the monoculture, yeah, she probably, and I'll ask her about this tomorrow, might not want to take that back, but perhaps define what it means. For example, Michael, yeah. I mean, if monoculture means that we all speak the same language, that being English, I mean, that's not a bad thing, is it?
15: Yeah, but you've got to understand why, Jen, I'm Italian background. My grandparents came here in the 1930s. And it took them a while to speak English. And yeah. Now we're expecting people to learn English as soon as they get off the plane. Is that not really practical?
5: Well, maybe not straight away, but Michael, I know people, Italian migrants, who have been here for 30, 40 years and don't speak much English at all. Like, I would have thought after that amount of time. But look, the point is sure. that, you know, I think you can have a debate about should everybody aim to speak the same language? Probably. Look, do you think, I mean, 31% of people say they want to vote for One Nation. Does that make all of them racist?
15: No, but she's pushing that agenda, which is not really good for the country.
5: All right. Well, Michael, but this is why we have elections and why we debate these things. But I think to throw, no, I'm not saying you, but, you know, groups like CAF, this protest group, to say Pauline Hanson is a racist and a fascist and, I guess, you know, by extension, anybody who votes for her is the same, that's somewhat extreme. Let's have the debate. What does monoculture mean? Or how far does multiculturalism go? For example, there are some cultures that say that you can marry a child off or that you can have group, you know, polygamy. Now, should they be part of the Australian culture? They are different cultures, and there probably are people here who agree with that. Does that mean we should adopt that here in Australia? And I would say, no, we probably should not. Okay, so the idea that multiculturalism means that you accept everything that any other culture has is simply not true. Thank you, Michael. David, hello.
16: Hello, Tom. I think I want to explain the term monoculture a little bit better. So people like Michael might actually understand what it means. For instance, a monoculture is a singular culture that basically embraces everything else that has come to Australia. Now, I come from the Italian and Greek background, so there's two different cultures there, but all the good things and all the stuff that comes with those backgrounds and other people's backgrounds all intermingled with Australia to make Australia better.
5: Sure, but David, remember in the 90s, the Serbs and the Croats, like at soccer games in the old NSL, they couldn't have crowds because of the Balkan Wars on the other side of the world. Now, do we want to import those hatreds into Australia?
16: No, we don't want to import the hatreds.
5: Right.
16: But what we want to do is actually say to people, you know what, you come to Australia to escape that. The people have come to Australia for generations to escape.
5: Sure,
16: but you said before
5: we take on everything about cultures that come here, and I'm saying no, not everything. Some things, good things maybe, but not bad things.
16: Well, yes, I agree. The good things about every culture. I should have explained myself better. I apologise. But the thing is, we have to send out a message that yes, come to Australia, we welcome you, but remember that Australia is made up of certain values that we adhere to and that we ask other people to adhere to. And then if you can't embrace those cultures that added
5: those values.
16: Values, then I'm sorry that Australia's not for you.
5: Well, and David, I think you've defined possibly, and we'll ask Pauline Hanson tomorrow, what a monoculture might be. Look, we've had endless debates in this country about what are Australian values. You know, people go on about, oh, you know, mateship and a fair go. Well, what does a fair go mean? I mean, is you know, laissez-faire capitalism a fair go, or is, I don't know, complete meritocracy a fair go? Some would say that it is. Some would say, no, you've got to help those who aren't as smart or aren't as good at something. But I think we can have a set of Australian values, and we could even call that a monoculture if we want, or we could just say, these are the values, the core values you sign up to before you come and live in this country. And I don't have a problem with that. And if that's what Pauline Hanson means, well, then to me, that's fine. Anyway, hopefully we'll find out this time tomorrow. Right now, it's 5 to 9.
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5: It is almost 9 o'clock. News in a moment with David Armstrong. After news, we're going to speak to a spokesperson for the campaign against racism and fascism. They do not like Pauline Hanson. They don't like One Nation. We'll find out what they think of the 31% of Australians in the most recent survey who say they will vote for One Nation. They're also going to have a protest at 5 o'clock tonight in Hawthorne against the launch of One Nation's local candidates for the upcoming state election. Also, the AFLW wants to catapult itself into the top five sports, male or female, in this country. Laura Kane, Executive General Manager of the AFLW, will join us next hour. And a drug injecting room. We have one in North Richmond. It is not a pleasant place. Will we end up with one in Geelong, as is being proposed? Come and join us, 133-693.
2: 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Gold Central Victoria. 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
25: 11 degrees in Melbourne, a shower or two atop today, 15's 9 o'clock. Good morning.
0: I'm David Armstrong. A court's been told a 60-year-old retail worker set upon by a gang of youths in Sunshine on the weekend is expected to die from his injuries. Alex Riddell reports.
1: The man was allegedly bashed by a gang of children on Hampshire Road on Saturday afternoon after he came to the aid of a nearby shop employee. The man fell and hit his head while he was attacked, with members of the group allegedly striking him in the head before fleeing. Police yesterday charged three boys aged 12, 13 and 15 and two girls aged 14 with several offences, including intentionally cause serious injury. The children appeared in court late yesterday. The 12-year-old attempted to be released on bail, but that was refused. The 13-year-old was bailed, with police flagging new CCTV evidence may exonerate him. The Herald Sun reports the victim's injuries have been deemed unsurvivable after he was taken to hospital. Alex Riddell, Melbourne.
0: A Victorian man will face a Melbourne court today charged with assaulting a passenger and a cabin crew member on an international flight from Phuket to Melbourne. The 21-year-old was charged back in April. The AFP will allege the man assaulted a female crew member when he grabbed her shoulders and shook her after she'd refused his request for a hug. The man then allegedly walked to the rear of the plane and assaulted a male passenger who had exited a toilet cubicle by punching him several times in the face. Pauline Hanson's in Melbourne today to unveil her One Nation candidates for the November state election, among them a former bodyguard to Daniel Andrews and a Liberal Party defector. A global supply chain expert says the war with Iran will have less of an impact on fuel prices going forward as the fuel excise discount comes to an end. David Leaney telling 3AW Breakfast, the world has adapted to disruptions in the Strait of Hormuz.
3: Because it used to be 20% of the world's fuel going through there, and now it's about 9%. The world's adjusting, and that means we won't see the really big peaks that we saw a few months ago.
0: The national property market's in its deepest downturn since 2022. The latest Cotality data shows the national figure fell 0.7% in July, and the group's Jared Berg says it's particularly dire in Victoria.
4: We've seen very little growth. Indeed, if you look at now the past 5 years, we're now weaker than where we were. But when you look at the changes in the market, we do see some very clear groupings. So Sydney, Melbourne, Canberra are all in a similar grouping.
0: Australia's recorded its largest ever quarterly rise in electric vehicle sales. Automobile Association data shows EV sales doubled in the 3 months to the 30th of June. Almost half of new car sales in the June quarter were electric or hybrid. In finance, the dollar 70.47 US.
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0: Josh Fraser will make a decision this week about his coaching future. The Carlton interim coach has remained tight-lipped about his interest in the job. Stephen King says Melbourne doesn't fear anyone. After a 9-point win over Gold Coast, moved the Demons to within percentage of the top four. Demons coach insists his side is keeping focused, hosting ladder leaders Fremantle at the MCG on Saturday.
6: For the same reasons we don't want to listen to external noise, people start trying to pump you up like you're a premiership threat, and that's obviously, you know, premature. And that's probably the thing, playing on a Sunday, you see results go different ways. And yeah, so that's my job, I think, just to keep things back to the process.
0: Australian cricketers are linking up in Brisbane ahead of the top 10 tests, with the first ball against Bangladesh just 10 days away. And in rugby league, New South Wales Origin coach Laurie Daly has stepped down. That's the latest news and sport.
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25: Possible shower in Bendigo today. Shower or two in Maryborough and Castlemaine. Showers in Ballarat. Bendigo and Maryborough 13 for the top. Castlemaine 12. Ballarat expecting 10 degrees for the top.
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5: It is 9:07. In a moment, a spokesperson for the Campaign Against Racism and Fascism, known as CARF. First, there's some emails. Larry says, Canada has dropped immigration dramatically and surprise, surprise, rents and housing costs have started to decline and become more affordable for locals. Yeah, I did read about that. Toronto in particular, which is Canada's largest city, had property prices that were sort of up there with Sydney's. And you know, a lot of people said we can't afford to live here anymore. A cutback in immigration, apparently rents have dropped, you know, double-digit percentages and house prices have dropped too. Chris says, I'm proudly racist, but only to those who don't fit into our way of life. Yeah, well, good point, Chris. Emily, hello.
10: Hi, Tom. How are you going?
5: Good, Emily.
10: Thinking about what you said earlier, I kind of feel like it doesn't really matter what Pauline Hanson says or wants to do. Isn't there already like a set of laws in Australia that prevents people from doing those sorts of things?
5: Some things, not others. We've always been a bit vague on, you know, what behaviours we don't like. And what, so, for example, I mean, we had the referendum on gay marriage 10 years ago. Now, before that, you know, people said, no, a marriage is between a man and a woman. Now it's a man and a man, a woman and every other gender in between. So things change. There are people who practice polygamy in Australia. It's not official in a sense. Only, you know, if a man has four wives, only one is legally recognised. Now, do we go after them? Not really. We get girls, and I say girls, they're teenagers, often taken overseas, you know, to places in the subcontinent and get married off to older men and then they come back. That's against Australian law, but it sort of happens. So, I don't know, Emily, you're right. We do have laws against these things, but, you know, as cultural practices, they go on. And I suppose I don't think we should be afraid of being quite explicit what Australia stands for and, more importantly, what it does not stand for. But I think, you know, we've got to have the debate about it, Emily, because sometimes under the word multiculturalism, we sort of say, oh, well, you know, we just accept anything that other cultures have, and I think we can be a bit stronger than that. What do you think?
10: But we can't accept anything and everything that other cultures have, because there are laws in our country that prevent people from doing lots of those cultural things.
5: I know, but it goes on nonetheless. I mean, if a 17-year-old girl is taken to Pakistan and married off to a man she's never previously met, it's arranged marriage, then both of them come back to Australia. Now, if that happened in Australia, we'd say that's not right. But because it's happened overseas, it's sort of, well, it's allowed to happen, isn't it?
10: Recognised here. No. It might have happened, and there's various other things that happen overseas that we don't allow here. But you can come back to this country, and that marriage probably wouldn't be recognised here.
5: Well, no, it probably would, to be honest. I mean, if it's illegal, if you're legally married in Pakistan under their definition of marriage, then yes, it would be recognised here. But look, Emily, it's a good point you raise, and that's why I mean I like having these debates, because I think. We often just assume what we think Australian values are, and I don't like when we say, oh, it's mateship and it's a fair go, because it's not really clear what that means. I mean, mateship, I mean, I have my friends, I'm not friends with everyone, there's probably more people out there that hate me than like me, and I accept that, so I'm not sure what mateship means. A fair go, well, you look at the debates around taxation policy, what is fair and what is not. You know, Australia has very high rates of income tax and very low rates of sales tax. That is the exact opposite of most other Western countries. So do the other countries, are their tax rates fair and ours unfair, or vice versa? And anyway, on and on it goes. Thank you, Emily. Scott, hello.
11: Yeah, morning, Tom. I think one of the challenges with One Nation is people like how they speak. They speak plainly, but I don't think their rise in popularity has been matched by infrastructure around their comms strategy, because they can be a little bit sloppy. And then they get stuck in noise around a word as opposed to the actual policy.
5: Yeah, like monoculture.
11: That's right, monoculture. We talk about the word. And I think if you pull it apart, you understand what they're saying, that you can have other cultures and celebrate different things, but we are one country. We're not a group of separate countries.
5: Well,
11: we're spending time talking about the word as opposed to
5: I agree. And even John Howard has come out yesterday, in fact, and said he doesn't agree with that word, and, you know, defending multiculturalism. But again, the word can mean lots of things or not many things. As I said earlier, like just saying that we should all speak one language, that language being English, is an example of monoculture and not necessarily a bad one. But look, that we'll have Pauline Hanson on tomorrow, and I'll question her about this and other things. But right now, our next guest is a spokesperson with CARF, the Campaign Against Racism and Fascism. They're organising a protest against the launch of One Nation's Victorian candidates in Hawthorne at 5 o'clock today. Jack Mansell, good morning.
12: Good morning. How are you?
5: Well, I'm good, thank you. So I read your press release this morning. You're calling on anti-racist, anti-fascist, unionist and activists to attend the protest. You say Pauline Hanson's a threat to workers, women, migrants, Indigenous people, and that essentially she's a racist and a fascist. Do you really believe that? Do you think Pauline Hanson is a racist and a fascist?
12: Yeah, I certainly do. I think the fact that she went on Tommy Robinson's podcast, somebody who is a notorious street thug, who even the far right in the UK has kept at arm's length, and said that she supports Rupert Lowe and a policy of 2 million deportations in the UK and wants to bring it here. I think that is pretty clear evidence that she's a racist and a fascist.
5: Okay, but Donald Trump is A, stopping people entering the country, and B, also deporting people. And in the UK, they're trying to get people to go. And you might have seen in Spain and their territory in North Africa, they knocked back 50,000 people in the last few days. So are all those entities, Donald Trump and Spain and Britain, are they all racist and fascist under your definition?
12: Well, I mean, I'm glad you raised the Trump comparison, because I think Hanson is trying to bring Trump-style politics right here to Australia. And I think we're calling on ordinary people who reject that, who reject those sort of politics, who reject what Trump is doing, basically unleashing a reign of terror against immigrants, against undocumented people, against anyone who dares to stand up to him.
5: But Trump is deporting illegal immigrants, and I support that, for example. If someone has come to Australia illegally, I believe they should be deported.
12: Trump killed two American citizens in Minneapolis who were daring to stand up for the rights of their neighbours.
5: We
12: should stand up for the rights of our neighbours.
5: Do you think illegal immigrants should be allowed to stay in Australia or not?
12: Of course, yeah. I think that people should be allowed to stay in Australia. I think
5: so. Anybody. So why bother having passports and having border control and that sort of thing?
12: Well, I think what's going on here is that a very, very well-financed political party, One Nation, which has the backing of the wealthiest people in Australia, is trying to make us turn on immigrants, turn on other ordinary people, turn on the vulnerable to defend against the crimes of a system called capitalism, and that we have an obligation to stand up to that. Whoa. I think that all of this is a distraction from the main thing that's going on.
5: What is the main thing?
12: What's the main thing that's going on?
5: Yeah.
12: The richest woman in Australia, Gina Rinehart, is pouring millions of dollars into financing a political party to advance her own vision for what Australia should be. Before, some of the callers were talking about our way of life, what Australia stands for. I do not think that our way of life should be defined by billionaires. I don't think...
5: Well, sorry, but Gina Rinehart also gave over $1 million to gold medal winners in the Commonwealth Games. I mean, is that some sort of...
12: $1 million to gold medal winners in the Commonwealth Games. Like, she's the richest woman in the country. She's the richest person in the country.
5: But okay,
12: that money is ripped up out of the ground and goes straight into her pocket.
5: Well, but sorry, but okay. I think it was Graham Turner a few years ago donated, and he's the millionaire founder of Flight Centre, donated millions, I think it was, to the Greens. Now, should that have been allowed?
12: This is all a distraction. You asked about what our issues are with Hanson. She's made an entire name for herself.
5: Well, no, but so you brought up the issue of rich people donating money to political parties. Wealthy unions like the CFMEU in this state donate money to the Labor Party. I mean, should that be allowed?
12: I mean, the problem is not just that rich people are donating money to political parties, although I think that that is the smoking gun for who Pauline Hanson stands for. But we've got an entire cabal of wealthy donors. We've got stockbrokers. We've got executives from Hancock Prospecting. We've got Channel 7 doing puff pieces, spotlight pieces. We've got Gina Rinehart sending Hanson, going with Hanson on a trip to Sicily, Rupert Murdoch. All of these people are backing Hanson's message. They want to define a vision for this country which stands firmly in favour of big corporations that right now are ripping ordinary people off.
5: But Jack, it is a democracy. Like I mean, you might have seen the latest opinion polls have come out. 31, well, it's just an opinion poll, but One Nation is currently the most popular political party in Australia. Now, does that mean all the people who say they'll vote One Nation, are they deluded, or is someone, you know, pulling their strings, or is that what you think?
12: I mean, I think you've got to think long and hard if your vision for what this country looks like lines up with Gina Rinehart's.
5: Well, more voters say they will support One Nation than Labor or the Greens or, in fact, the Liberal Party.
12: Well, that may well be true, but we're calling on everybody who wants to fight for Australia to go in a completely different direction to what Pauline Hanson is putting forward, to gather at 5 o'clock at Victoria Road Reserve today in Hawthorne East.
5: Yeah, okay. And will it be a peaceful protest?
12: Of course. We're here to make our message loud and clear that we reject Hanson, we reject racism, we reject a country run in the interests of billionaires and big corporations, and we're going to fight tooth and nail for that vision of a fair and decent society.
5: But again, the almost one out of three people who say they will vote One Nation, are they racists and fascists?
12: Well, I think they support a racist and a fascist.
5: Right, so you're condemning, you're saying a third of the country is fascist.
12: Well, they're supporting a racist and a fascist if they support Pauline Hanson.
5: Because most of them, I speak to a lot of people who ring me up who say they will vote One Nation. A lot of them are either ex-Labor or ex-Liberal voters. They say they've had it with the major parties. They want to give a different party a go. To me, they come across as ordinary people. Truck drivers, people who run small businesses, stay-at-home mums, you name it. And you're condemning them as billionaire racists.
12: Well, I'm condemning Pauline Hanson, and I'm saying that what she represents, the vision for a way of life that she wants to fight for, is a racist one, is one that aligns very handsomely with the powerful corporate interests that are ripping the entire country off. And so some people support that, and I think shame on them. If that causes concern for you, then you might want to reassess what you think about Pauline Hanson.
5: Righto. Well, I get people who are of Indian descent and Asian descent who say they're going to vote for Pauline Hanson. Are they racist too?
12: We are standing up against Pauline Hanson and the political vision that she represents. She wants to say young workers like me are lazy. She wants to say that women's right to abortion and to control their lives should be restricted. She wants to say that the interests of corporations like Hancock Prospecting, which are pillaging our country and putting the money straight into their pocket, that their interests should dominate. That is what we're standing up against.
5: All right, so where's the protest and at what time?
12: It's 5 o'clock this afternoon at Victoria Road Reserve in Hawthorne East.
5: Okay, thank you for your time. Jack Mansell there. So doesn't like corporations, doesn't like capitalism, doesn't like Gina Rinehart. By the way, later on in the program, I've got something to say about this terrible thing that aired on the ABC several weeks ago about Gina Rinehart, and it shows how if you are a woman on the left, you will be defended by the public broadcaster, the government broadcaster. If you are a capitalist woman on the right, you will not be defended. And in fact, you know, calls to violence against you will be defended by the ABC. The ABC is one of the most hypocritical organisations doing the rounds. But that was Jack Mansell, spokesperson of the Campaign Against Racism and Fascism. So essentially, if you're thinking about voting One Nation or you have voted One Nation, you are a racist and a fascist. And a billionaire, imagine that. 31% of Australians being racist billionaires. 133693, calls, emails at a moment at 20 past nine.
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5: It is 23 past nine. 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Ashley says, when are the anti-One Nation Party protesters going to learn that simply labelling anybody who supports Pauline Hanson as a racist doesn't work anymore? Look, I agree, Ashley. I mean, you know, I know that in the 90s, Pauline Hanson questioned the level of Asian immigration. Doesn't talk about that much anymore. But did that make her a racist? I don't know. Look, the Victoria Police back then used to have a group called the Asian Crime Squad. Does that mean that they were racist? Also, it was a different time 30 years ago. And Barbara says, I've always wondered, what does an activist do for a living? Or are they on the dole courtesy of the taxpayer? Good question, Barbara. John, good morning.
1: Good morning, sir. What a kind of rubbish this guy was talking about. Honesty, boiling my blood. First of all, I'm a woke. We come to this country, we obey the law, we work, we pay tax. This is the best country in the world. Okay? Now, people like him that are talking like that about rich people, they are all jealousy. These people work hard and make money and helping our country. Now, if you don't like it, the road is open. The airport is empty.
5: Plenty of other places to go and live in, I agree, John. And, I mean, look at the fact that there's a million New Zealanders who live over here. Now, New Zealand's also a relatively wealthy, democratic country. It's a lovely place, but it is less economically successful than Australia. And the Kiwis come over here in their numbers, as we know, and that's fine. We welcome them sometimes. But, look, and also what Jack Mansell had to say about Gina Rinehart raping and pillaging our country. Okay, We don't really quite grasp it here in Victoria because we do not have a massive mining industry. But Australia, for everybody, is a much wealthier country over the past 20 to 30 years because of iron ore mining and selling gas and coal and various other copper, you name it. You know, but those massive iron ore mines that BHP, Rio, Fortescue and Gina Rinehart operate largely in WA, they generate so much money, yes, and the shareholders

0: water skew. So, you know, given that's most people these days, we all benefit from this sort of thing. The idea that it's raping and pillaging, you know, basically a patch of desert, which frankly, if you looked at the iron ore mines from space, you wouldn't even be able to see them. They're that small. Thanks, John. Jamie, hello.
1: G'day, Tom. How are you?
0: Yeah, good, Jamie.
1: Yeah, I don't know about that last, not the the other bloke that was just on, but the bloke before talking about he's going to have a protest. I guarantee you the protest that they put on would have people there with blokes with nail polish and skirts and stuff. They're listening to the media too much. It's media driven.
0: Maybe.
1: The question is that we need to be asking is, what happened to the $15 billion in Victoria and these corrupt politicians that are in place now? The country's had enough, mate.
0: No, Jamie, I agree. And, you know, that 15, to remember, it could be up to $30 billion, which allegedly got siphoned out of the big bill to organised crime. I mean, that is the major financial scandal of our age. And if you think, wow, you know, the road's got potholes, the hospitals are too crowded, the school is too full, and you think that money could have all fixed those problems, but it's gone. And that is why, you know, even the Labor Party now, you know, since they got a new premier, a new leader in Ben Carroll last week, suddenly supports a royal commission. The problem is we'll eventually get some sort of royal commission. Hopefully it will get to the bottom of the missing 15 bill, but we will not get the money back. It is gone. Jamie, thank you. But yes, those are the things we do need to talk about. But look, Pauline Hanson, I find her interesting mainly because she's gone from a party that attracted 4, 5, 6% of the vote to suddenly, by some polls, is the most popular party in Australia. That alone makes her interesting. The people, all of us who vote for One Nation, will change upcoming elections. They will not be the same as they used to be. And that is interesting. And that's the reason we have to find out what makes her tick. Pauline Hanson will join us live in the studio tomorrow. Dan, good morning.
2: Morning, Tom. Just one thing to tell people when we call the fascist or a racist, I think people voting for One Nation should just say, we don't care.
0: Well, that's probably true. And I don't know how many people will be at this protest tonight. Weirdly, it's on a sporting ground, which I know, the Victoria Road Reserve at 5 o'clock. I wonder if it's because a lot of these protesters actually went to private schools in the area and live in Hawthorne, and so protesting nearby is convenient for them.
2: Yes. Can I just quote you one? It's a simple quote from Karl Popper. It's the paradox of tolerance. It's a quick one, so can you just bear with me for 2 seconds?
0: Yep, go for it.
2: It's unlimited tolerance must lead to the disappearance of tolerance. If we extend unlimited tolerance, even to those who are intolerant, if we are not prepared to defend a tolerant society against the onslaught of the intolerant, then the tolerant will be destroyed and tolerant yes. with them.
0: No, I'm aware of it, Dan, and that's the paradox of tolerance. We are a tolerant nation. We tolerate all sorts of things, different cultures, different people, different religions, and that is to our credit. But at the same time, we tend to tolerate those who are intolerant of us, like people who want to destroy the way Australia is, who want to bring down capitalism, who yearn for the return of the Soviet Union, who condemn anybody who votes for One Nation, maybe a third of the electorate, as racist and fascist. So to what extent do we be tolerant of the intolerant? David Armstrong joins us now for the news headlines. David, good morning.
3: Good morning. Very, very.
0: It's got weighty. It's funny. I didn't actually expect it the show when we planned it out this morning to go this way, but it takes on a direction of its own.
3: Can you explain to me why the pro pallies are still at it? I went into the city yesterday afternoon with my son. Yeah. Yeah, all afternoon, just locked down the city.
0: Back, well, because back up and down, you know, they have nothing else to do.
3: It was a little bit like that. Yeah, okay. Our news at 10 o'clock. This is so sad. A court was a very, very late court hearing yesterday, stretching overnight. A 60-year-old retail worker who was set upon by a gang of youth in sunshine on the weekend is not expected to survive.
0: Mm. I'm going to talk about this later on. We've got retired Magistrate Tony Parsons joining us because the police opposed bail for, I think, the 12-year-old offender, saying that if these offenders were let out, it would generate anger in the community. And I do want to find out, like, to what extent do community standards influence magistrates? Like, I agree with the police, but I thought I was saying it ironically, because, you know, almost everybody gets bail now, particularly young offenders. I said, what would you have to do to not get bail?

0: kill someone. Wow. And it looks like this is what has now happened or is happening.
1: You mentioned the ages, three boys, 12, 13 and 15, and two girls age 14. There are a string of offences, and if this does pan out the way it is, you can add manslaughter
0: Or maybe something else.
1: One Nation's unveiled its candidates for the November state election. Among them, a former bodyguard to Daniel Andrews, who had some particularly interesting things to say about Mr. Andrews.
0: I think he condemned Daniel Andrews' performance during the pandemic and is now standing for one. And Pauline Hanson will be joining us live in the studio tomorrow.
1: She will be in Melbourne a bit later today, I think, it is to announce these seven upper house candidates. More than 8 in 10 Australian teenagers under the age of 16 are still using all of those banned platforms. They've found a multitude of ways to get around it. And Breakfast had the former Facebook Australia CEO on. It was very interesting. He said the government got it round the wrong way.
0: Yeah, and also they listed the platforms that they're not to use. The problem is I keep hearing about new social media platforms that teenagers use. Like, I've never heard of them. Mm. I don't think the government has either. So even if you can't get on Facebook, none of them want to go on Facebook because that's where their grandparents are, David.
1: Well, this fellow, Stephen Sheila, was good. He said you shouldn't kind of try to ban it once they're on the platform. Mm. You ban them from getting the platform. When you go to the App Store to download Facebook or Instagram or whatever, that's where the ban occurs.
0: You know what they do? They even do things like with facial recognition.
1: Oh, I know.
0: 13-year-olds with older siblings just use their picture or their face. I mean, it's ridiculous.
1: Australia finished the Commonwealth Games, 70 gold medals, 41 clear of England, and we had a question coming from the newsroom. Delta Goodrum performed at the closing ceremony.
0: Why was that?
1: Why?
0: I saw that and I thought, because you know sometimes they have an act which is from the next city that's hosting the Olympics. Yes. And I thought, no, well, it's not us. It's a city in India.
1: Yes, it is.
0: I mean, did she just happen to be there? I can sing. Look, here's a video of me with Robbie Williams at the grand final 3 years ago.
1: I went to Eurovision. Anyway, 90 minutes of Delta Goodrum at the Com Games.
0: Was it that long?
1: Oh, it was a very long performance.
0: Wasn't just a song or two?
1: No. She played all the way through the teams coming in. All of that at 10.
0: That is odd. Like when we had the Commonwealth Games in Birmingham 4 years ago, who was the band they had? The founders of heavy metal, name's gone out of my head, Ozzy Osbourne played. And that was great because they were from Birmingham. But Delta Goodrum, as far as I know, does not hail from Glasgow. 133693 mornings at 3aw.com.au. We'll go back to calls and emails in a moment. Also, the Executive General Manager of the AFLW, Laura Kane, is joining us. The AFLW wants to make itself in the not-too-distant future or to catapult itself into the top five sporting codes, male or female, in the country. Is this realistic? We'll find out in a moment at 25 to 10.
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3: 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More people hearing better.
0: 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Emails. Ashley says, the same sort of anti-Pauline Hanson protesters probably think everybody who voted against The Voice is also a racist. Well, that's 61% of the country, Ashley. And Brad says, Jack Mansell, he was the representative of CARF, the Campaign Against Racism and Fascism. Brad says, why doesn't he open up his home to an illegal refugee? Yeah, well, that would be interesting, wouldn't it? And a friend of mine did a social experiment years ago. He got some Indigenous people dressed up in loincloths with spears and white dots on them, and they went to people's homes in places like Northcote and Clifton Hill. I remember they saw a sticker in a window saying, you know, this is Aboriginal or Wurundjeri land, never see that. They'd knock on the door and say, we'd like to come and stay here now. And the people in the houses didn't quite know what to think. And we've had quite a lot of emails questioning what Jack Mansell does for a living. I don't know if this counts as a job, but he used to be the University of Sydney's SRC, that Student Representative Council Education Officer. Okay, so I'm a big fan of women's football. My daughter is a very keen footballer, and I think the growth, particularly in underage participation in footy amongst girls, has been enormous in the past 10 years. And I think the creation of the AFLW is partly the reason. You know, it means that whatever team a girl grows up supporting, there is the chance, it's a small one, but the chance that she could play for that team. So if you're a Collingwood supporter and you're good at footy as a girl, you could perhaps one day play for Collingwood. But it's fair to say that the AFLW has struggled a bit in terms of getting people to go to games and getting people to watch games on television. It has the stated goal, I've only found this out this morning, of catapulting itself into the top five sports, female or male, in Australia. Next guest, Executive General Manager of the AFLW, Laura Kane, good morning.
11: Good morning.
0: Well, let's just say the top sport is footy for men, and then NRL, and then maybe cricket, and then, I don't know, something else. I mean, is there room for the AFLW in the top five?
11: Definitely, definitely. We're already at the top in a number of the metrics from a women's sport perspective, and so, you know, no reason not to be aspirational to be up there with our fellow men's competitors.
0: All right, so what do you do, though? I mean, let's be honest. I mean, after an initial burst of enthusiasm, crowds at a lot of games are pretty low, and I know the TV numbers aren't absolutely fantastic. What do you do in the AFLW to turn that around?
11: Yeah, I mean, crowds and viewership were really strong early doors when we had eight teams. We're now at all 18, soon to be 19. So fair to say we grew very quickly. And, you know, probably unreasonable to think that those numbers would grow as quickly as they did early doors once we had 18, like I said, soon to be 19 teams. So, as you said, things plateaued a little bit, and we want them, we want growth faster than what we were seeing over the last couple of years. So we've reset, have a new plan and strategy, and the numbers from the weekend just gone with our representative game were incredibly encouraging in that regard.
0: Well, that's right, the Australia versus Ireland game. And of course, that's a one-off, or maybe you'll play it once a year. Like, you can't just keep repeating that, can you?
11: Yeah, I mean, we can keep repeating it once a year. You know, if I could bottle that every weekend, I would. But, you know, to have just over 9,000 people there, a really good game of footy. We had just under 600,000 people watch it on Foxtel, which was great. And so we need to replicate that excitement across the season, and we'll do that with double headers. We've got the first one on Sunday, AFL and AFLW, but we'll also do it with AFLW double headers. So two games in the same place, same day. And looking at some concepts for next year and beyond to try and replicate the unbelievable energy that we had at North Sydney on Saturday.
0: So when you say double headers, we're saying where the women will play a game and then you'll have the men's footy afterwards. So like this Sunday, I don't know, is it Carlton St Kilda? Will Carlton St Kilda AFLW teams play against each other at Marvel, and then the men will play an hour later or something?
11: That's right. The women's game will be first, followed by the men's. But we've got five of those. Not all of them are women's first. One has the men's first. So they're genuine double headers. But yes, Marvel Stadium on Sunday will kick things off.
0: Why not do more of that? I mean, I had this debate with Caroline Wilson a couple of years ago, and I said, look, I called it curtain raisers, and she took offence at that and said, no, that's demeaning the women's game. But I mean, if you had more women's games, you know, before or possibly after the men's game, like, I mean, surely that would get more eyeballs onto the women's game.
11: Absolutely. I think, I mean, in some cases this year we've got AFL games as curtain raisers, women's games as curtain raisers. Like I just said, they're genuine double headers. We think that, you know, particularly when we have the same clubs participating, St Kilda and Carlton this weekend, you know, back in the day, I still get a lot of feedback. I get feedback from my dad. He used to love going to watch the reserves play before the seniors in the AFL competition. And so we feel now there's an appetite for fans to watch more than one game of footy, and, you know, they can sort of choose their own adventure. So, yeah, I'm really comfortable with either or, and think that we need to get our AFLW players on the big stage.
0: This is an unfashionable, maybe not very politically correct view, but I think that the talent initially was spread a bit thin. I don't think all the players had the requisite skills, and I think a lot of people turned off AFLW because they saw too many drop marks and too many handballs that didn't go the distance and too many kicks going off the side of boots. Now, no player is perfect, but do you think you've now got the skill level to a point in the AFLW where the contest is more watchable?
11: I do. The competition in inception, probably fair to say, was premature relative to the talent pool, but it was a bold decision to make, and one that forced us to improve and grow across the country. I mean, I played at Melbourne Uni, and we had our entire first team picked in the first AFLW season with 30-odd players. So, you know, there wasn't a deep pool at the time, but now there is. We've had unbelievable growth in participation, as you said in the introduction. Little girls now go through a talent pathway that's equitable to the boys, and we're about 4 years into that first cohort that have gone all the way through. And I mean, we saw it on the weekend, but to have more than 40 players come from Ireland, good enough to form an entire team and represent their country, all Australians amongst them, the quality is unbelievable. So we've seen that reflected in all of the on-field stats. And for the first time last year, we had equitable stoppage stats on a prorated basis to the men's. And that's a really big deal, because it shows us that for the first time we're seeing some like-for-like, very important aspects of the on-field product.
0: Yeah, I feel a bit short-changed. I played for Melbourne Uni in the 80s, and no VFL club came and looked at me and showed any interest whatsoever.
11: All right. Uni Blues or Blacks? Or
0: no, I was a Blacker, the only true club. The Blues are just a distant cousin. All right.
11: No, we're the sister in the middle.
0: Thank you for your time. Laura Kane there, Executive General Manager of the AFLW. Well, look, I wish them well. I think, look, you've got to have ambition, and you know, there's no doubt that the quality, the standard of play is going up simply because you're now getting girls who are turning into young women, you know, adults, 18, 19, getting drafted. They've been playing footy since they were little, and that wasn't the case 10 years ago. The other option, of course, is just have the women's season parallel with the men's. Now, that would make it a long, long, long season for, you know, footballers who aren't fully professional, but that would work, but it'd be difficult. And play all the games as curtain raisers. 133693, mornings at 3aw.com.au. Calls and emails are coming up at 14 to 10.
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12: 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Good times made great.
0: It is 10 to 10. After 10 o'clock news, we're going to speak again to the Victorian Alcohol and Drug Association, or VADA. We spoke with them a few weeks ago. They want to legalise all drugs or decriminalise them, which I think is the same thing. Now they're saying we should have a second drug injecting room, this time in Geelong. First, some emails. Barb says, I wonder if Pauline Hanson will be invited to take part in any of the media's debates that usually precede elections. Well, that is a very interesting point, Barb, because, I mean, you know, traditionally it's always been Labor on one side, Coalition or Liberal on the other. But if Pauline Hanson is, you know, her party is more popular than the Liberals, do they stick her in instead? And Bruno, regarding women's football, says, play it at halftime during the men's game. Yeah, like the Little League. Harley, good morning. What's happened?
18: Oh, Tom, I can't wait till it let you know. I've just won $25 million.
0: Oh, fantastic.
18: I can't believe it. I've been, would you believe, 900,000 emails and mine came up via a Coca-Cola promotion. And all I have to do is send my details and $25 million will come my way.
0: Well, Harley, I can tell by the tone of your voice, do not send them your banking details. So that's a scam, is it?
18: I will not be doing that, Tom. Just a word on the street. I thought I'd let the listeners know it.
0: You get an email from Coca-Cola saying you've won $25 million, ignore it. Good on you, Harley. Although we wish it was true. You can find yourself in the drawer at the end of the week for our yearly Word on the Street prize. $60,000 towards a Mercedes of your choice, thanks to Mercedes-Benz Brighton. There it is, time to talk trade-ins. They guarantee to better any trade-in price on all makes and models. Bob, good morning.
19: Owen.
0: Go ahead.
19: Yeah, I'm calling because about the Pauline Hanson One Nation thing. And people calling voters like me racist. I am a migrant from an Asian country. My background is Asian, Indian, Sri Lankan. And myself and my mother and my uncle, we had a discussion about 2 weeks ago. All three of us are going to be One Nation voters.
0: Well, according to the campaign against racism and fascism, you are a deluded racist, Bob.
19: No, no, no. If I was of your heritage, I'd be a deluded racist. If people of my heritage, they don't seem to think of us as racist. We have different rules, apparently, from those racist parties, apparently. You know,
0: I'm not a racist. Out of interest, is it because you're just fed up with the other major parties, Liberal and Labor, or what is the reason?
19: I used to be a Liberal voter, but I don't even know what they stand for anymore. I mean, the last election was the last one for me, the federal election.
0: Hmm.
19: So I don't know what the Liberal Party stands for anymore. They're trying to be Labor-like and for Labor votes, and they've lost my vote.
0: Yeah, and since the last election, they've been through three leaders. So Peter Dutton stood at the election, he lost his seat. Then it was Susan Lee, and she got deposed by her own party. And now it's Angus Taylor. And it's fair to say we're still wondering exactly what Angus Taylor stands for. All right, Bob, well, that's interesting. Well, there you go. Of Sri Lankan / Indian heritage and all adult members of his family voting One Nation. Hard to call people like that racist. Chris, good morning.
20: G'day, Tom. How are you, mate?
0: Good, Chris.
20: With the AFLW headers, Tom, I've heard that they're going to charge you twice, which I think is a bit counterproductive.
0: I would doubt it, because how would you do that? I mean, you'd have to have people coming in and paying one fee and then leaving and then coming back in for the next game. So I think it would be an all-inclusive price.
20: Can you check that, Tom? Because I heard on a rival station, the AFL, he said you'll have to pay for both games.
0: I will check that because let me see. I mean, the Carlton St Kilda game, see, that's a St Kilda home game, so my membership doesn't get me in, so if I want to go, I'd have to buy a ticket. Look, it's a good point, Chris. I'll tell you what, we'll treat that as word on the street as well. So if the AFLW is going to have these double headers with the men's game, do you pay for two tickets or one? And to be honest, the price of tickets at AFLW games is somewhere between $5 and $10 most of the time. So if it is extra, it's not that much extra. But I just don't know how they do it. Weirdly, on Saturday, I saw the second half of a doubleheader. So I actually didn't realise this. I don't know how they got the ground ready in time. But we had St Kilda versus the Sydney Swans early in the afternoon. And then within 2 hours of packing that game up, Carlton took on Brisbane back-to-back at Marvel Stadium with different teams, different signage. The place had to be cleaned up and so on. Anyway, they did it. And it's because the AFL owns Marvel Stadium, so they want to play as many games there as possible. 133693, mornings at 3aw.com.au at 5 to 10.
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0: It is almost 10 o'clock. News at the moment with David Armstrong. First, though, a couple of quick emails. Tony says, I think having AFLW games as curtain raisers to the men's games is an excellent idea. We don't need the male players coming out and warming up beforehand. Back in the old days, he was warmed up in the changing room, you know, just running on the spot. And David says, I'm an AFL fan, but he says sometimes the skills in the men's game are not that great either. Well, I agree, David. And it's, I think as the game has got faster and faster and faster, the skills haven't kept pace, particularly goal kicking, which is noticeably worse in this generation than what it was back in the 80s and 90s, for example. Coming up after the news, there are calls for a second drug injecting room, this time in Geelong. If you live in Geelong, let me know what you think. 133 693. And are we seeing price gouging when it comes to petrol and diesel prices this morning? The full excise is back on. Anything else you'd like to discuss, don't hesitate to give us a call. 133 693.
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26: 13 degrees in Melbourne, a shower or two at top today, 15, 10 o'clock. Good morning. I'm David Armstrong. Activists are preparing to protest another One Nation event in Melbourne as Pauline Hanson prepares to unveil her candidates for the November state election. The team includes a former bodyguard to Daniel Andrews and former Liberal Party member Colleen Harkin, who led the legal fight to block the loan to John Pesutto. Jack Mansell from Campaign Against Racism and Fascism has told Tom Elliott they believe Ms. Hanson is dangerous.
27: Hanson is trying to bring Trump-style politics right here to Australia, and I think we're calling on ordinary people who reject those sort of politics, who reject what Trump is doing, basically unleashing a reign of terror against immigrants, against undocumented people, against anyone who dares to stand up to him.
26: Meantime, the Labor caucus is meeting to fill the vacancies in Cabinet following the resignations of Jacinta Allen, Lily D'Ambrosio and Harriet Sheng. But it's believed Premier Ben Carra will elevate just one MP to Cabinet, remaining tight-lipped as he arrived at Parliament.
28: I have more to say on that later.
26: And Mordialloc MP Tim Richardson is believed to be promoted, confirming he will be putting his hand up.
3: Well, I've been a Member of Parliament since 2014, and it's been an honour to represent my community. I've been a Parliamentary Secretary for about eight ministers and Cabinet Secretary, and I want to put myself forward with a fantastic Premier in Ben Carroll. So looking forward to serving in his team.
26: Police appealing for information to help find a man responsible for bashing a visually impaired man at Armour.